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2: 99.9 News. Hello, I'm Toby Goff. The Albanese government believes criticism of its contentious tax overhaul will dissipate as time moves on. The Greens helped Labor pass its legislation to rein in capital gains and negative gearing concessions. The government was still forced to make some changes to avoid unintended consequences, and further adjustments are on the cards. Prime Minister Anthony Albanese is told today tax reform is always hard.
3: Now that these changes have occurred, as well, and are implemented and legislated, some of the nonsense that's out there will dissipate.
2: Citizens are joining in rescue efforts in Venezuela after the country's worst earthquakes in more than a century. The magnitude 7.2 and 7.5 earthquakes have seen the coastal region of La Guaira declared a disaster zone. 188 people have now been confirmed dead, with that number expected to rise. Nine Entertainment has confirmed Karl Stefanovic is leaving the business amid the fallout from an interview with a violent far-right influencer on his independent podcast. His guest, British activist Tommy Robinson, has previously been convicted of assault and harassment and was previously banned from social media platforms for calling for racially motivated violence. Another $20 million is being rolled out to support businesses affected by the closure of the New South Wales Great Western Highway. The key road has been closed to Victoria Pass for more than 100 days. The contract to repair it has now been awarded, but it's expected to be another year before it reopens. Roads Minister Jenny Aitchison says additional grants will be available through the Reconstruction Authority.
4: Grants to businesses in Mount Victoria, Hartley, Little Hartley and Hartley Vale will increase from $10,000 to $25,000 in Lithgow, Oberon and Blackheath. We'll now be able to access grants of up to $10,000.
2: Businesses are being urged to give staff time off to watch the Socceroos match against Paraguay. The crucial game kicks off today, midday Australian Eastern Time, with several live sites being placed across major capital cities. Business owner Paul Niccolo says all workers deserve a chance to cheer our side on.
5: I think this is a great way for employers to work with their employees and give them some time together.
2: Also making news, access to care for menopause and perimenopause will be expanded as part of an $800 million women's health package. A sea of green and gold has swarmed the American city of San Jose ahead of the Socceroos match against Paraguay today. Meanwhile, four-time World Cup winners Germany have been defeated by Ecuador 2-1. Blues and Bunnies fans held their breath last night as Cameron Murray copped a big hit in the Rabbitohs' 32-12 win over the Eels. In the AFL, Brisbane has climbed to 6 on the AFL ladder after thrashing the Sydney Swans by 43 points. And a heat warning has been issued ahead of the Formula One Austrian Grand Prix this weekend. I'm Toby Goff. More headlines soon.
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2: Hello, I'm Toby Goff. Search and rescue operations are underway to look for survivors in Venezuela after two earthquakes hit the country. More than 180 people have been killed and thousands remain missing after the quakes. Caracas resident Neil Donovan has told Today it was a terrifying experience.
3: The whole building was just shaking. And everybody was screaming, shouting, window panes were falling down.
2: The federal government is not ruling out further changes to its budget reforms after a contentious overhaul of the tax system passed Parliament. Labor watered down some aspects of the new rules over concerns they could stifle investment. Australia's landmark social media ban for under-16s could soon be strengthened. Studies have shown up to 4 in 5 underage teenagers are still bypassing the restrictions to access platforms like TikTok and Instagram. Prime Minister Anthony Albanese says the government is considering stronger measures.
4: That if there are legal challenges, then they are strengthened, the opportunity of getting these laws upheld, and also make sure that we continue to hold the social media giants to account.
2: An audit has found one-third of fuel retailers are failing to fully comply with measurement regulations. The National Measurement Institute has tested about 3,000 pumps across the country. The corporate watchdog is warning Australians to be on alert after bank impersonation scams stole nearly $2.5 million in 5 months. ASIC says direct phone calls were the most common tactic, accounting for nearly $2 million of stolen funds. Commissioner Alan Kirkland warns the scams are becoming more realistic.
5: We are seeing scammers get more sophisticated in the way in which they are contacting consumers and impersonating banks as a way of convincing people to hand over login details or to click on fake links, which is really just a way for scammers to get into your bank account.
2: Also making news, Nine Entertainment has confirmed Karl Stefanovic is leaving the business amid the fallout from an interview with a violent far-right influencer on his independent podcast. And the King and Queen have revealed they'll be no longer residing at Buckingham Palace. The move breaks almost two centuries of royal tradition. King Charles has also released his personal tax bill for the first time, revealing he paid almost $25 million Australian dollars in taxes last financial year. Checking sport, the boss of the New South Wales Rugby League has slammed the personal attacks being launched at Blues coach Laurie Daly. The Origin great has been under fire since the Blues' heavy loss at the MCG in Game 2. A win or draw against Paraguay today will be enough for the Socceroos to progress into the round of 32. Australia then plays the runner-up of Group G, which contains Egypt, Iran, New Zealand and Belgium next Saturday morning. And a heat hazard warning has been issued to drivers ahead of the Formula One Grand Prix in Austria. I'm Toby Goff. More headlines soon.
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2: Hello, I'm Toby Goff. The opposition says it's beyond belief the federal government failed to identify a series of problems with its tax legislation. Labor has been forced to back down on a measure that would see couples who jointly own an investment property worse off. The government says there will always be adjustments when it comes to tax reform, but Deputy Liberal Leader Jane Hume claims the whole legislation is clearly flawed.
3: You get a tax bill. Terribly sorry for your loss, but please pay up. That's what Labor voted for yesterday. And now we're finding out there's going to be more changes. They have screwed this up from start to finish, and Australians pay the price.
2: The Prime Minister says Channel 9 has made a consequential decision by dumping Karl Stefanovic. The Today presenter has left the network immediately after speaking to controversial far-right figure Tommy Robinson. Stefanovic spoke to Robinson on his independent podcast. Anthony Albanese has told the ABC it's not the best way to end a long career as the face of a key breakfast television program.
4: It's unfortunate the way that what has been a very big career has ended in this way, but that's a matter for Karl Stefanovic to think about his actions and the decisions that he's made, and Nine have made a consequential decision.
2: Access to care for menopause and perimenopause will soon be expanded nationwide. From next week, over 30 existing endometriosis and pelvic pain clinics will offer treatment for women in these life stages. The supports will include physiotherapists and psychologists to help patients manage symptoms like hot flushes and anxiety. A new study has identified unsupportive workplaces, role stress and unrealistic workloads as the key drivers of emotional burnout in graduate nurses. James Cook University researchers led the investigation, eager to find out why the industry is struggling to retain its youngest staff. Lead researcher Kate Hurley says keeping graduates is crucial to the future of the healthcare system.
5: We want to be able to have graduate nurses transition into the healthcare context and stay and have a really long and prosperous career working in health. We were really interested in understanding what things do contribute specifically for this population group.
2: And a national audit has found a third of fuel retailers are failing to comply with measurement regulations. Checking sport, the boss of the New South Wales Rugby League has slammed the personal attacks being launched at Blues coach Laurie Daly. The Origin great has been under fire since the Blues' heavy loss at the MCG in Game 2. A win or draw against Paraguay today will be enough for the Socceroos to progress into the round of 32. Australia then plays the runner-up of Group G, which contains Egypt, Iran, New Zealand and Belgium next Saturday morning. And a heat hazard warning has been issued to drivers ahead of the Formula One Grand Prix in Austria. I'm Toby Goff. More headlines soon.
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2: Hello, I'm Emily Minnie. The Albanese government is understood to be open to more changes to its proposed budget reforms. Its contentious overhaul of the country's tax system has passed Parliament after last-minute modifications. Treasurer Jim Chalmers says it isn't uncommon for changes to be made to big reform packages.
3: We're really upfront on budget night that we knew that there was more consultation to do, and that's been the case. And we've been working through that in a considered way, a methodical way, to make sure that as these implementation details and next steps are announced, that we get it right.
2: An audit has found one third of fuel retailers are failing to fully comply with measurement regulations. The National Measurement Institute has tested about 3,000 pumps across the country. More than 4% of tested Bowsers dispensed less fuel than what was displayed on the pump. Karl Stefanovic has thanked his free-to-air audience for 21 years of support after Nine confirmed he is leaving the business. In a statement, Nine Entertainment says the company and Stefanovic agreed he could no longer hosts both Today and his independent podcast, following the release of an interview on the podcast with far-right British influencer Tommy Robinson. In a video posted online, Carl says he doesn't know what he's going to do, but he'll figure it out.
4: I didn't get the chance to thank my free-to-air audience for 21 great years, so thank you for riding the ups and downs. You have my thanks and you have all of my love.
2: A new report argues access to a key diabetes treatment should be expanded. Continuous glucose monitoring technology is only subsidised for patients with type 1 diabetes. Continuous glucose monitoring technology is only subsidised for patients with type 1 diabetes, meaning around 350,000 Australians with other high-needs forms of the disease face a financial barrier to access it. Professor Sof Andrikolopoulos from the Diabetes Society says expanding access would take pressure off hospitals.
5: We know that CGM will reduce your blood glucose levels, and that has the benefit of delaying or even preventing diabetes-related complications, cardiovascular disease, stroke.
2: Also making news, citizens are joining in rescue efforts in Venezuela after the country's worst earthquake in more than a century. 188 people are now confirmed dead. And research shows little support and unrealistic workloads are the key drivers of emotional burnout in graduate nurses.
1: Sport.
2: Checking sport, Australia is holding its breath as the Socceroos go head-to-head with Paraguay in their final group stage clash of the FIFA World Cup. A win or draw would send the green and gold through to the round of 32. Broncos coach Michael Maguire has defended his call to appoint Payne Haas as stand-in captain for tonight's clash with the Roosters. Brisbane's star front rower will leave the club at the end of the season for South Sydney. And Australian golfer Caris Davidson is in second place at the first round of the PGA Championship, two shots off the pace. That's the latest. I'm Emily Minnie.
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2: Hello, I'm Emily Minney. The Prime Minister has described criticism of Labor's tax reforms as nonsense, claiming concerns will dissipate. The federal government has passed legislation which will rein in capital gains and negative gearing concessions. The opposition and business groups claim the changes will damage investment, but Anthony Albanese says tax reform is always hard and believes people will adjust to the changes over time. Former Victorian opposition leader Matthew Guy says he is owed an apology after a fellow Liberal MP accused him of assault. Moira Deeming had claimed Mr. Guy had placed her in a headlock at a function, but police officers have reviewed CCTV footage, which shows Mr. Guy lean into a conversation and place his hand on Ms. Deeming's shoulder. Mr. Guy says his reputation is not a political toy.
3: There was no ambiguity. I did not do what was alleged. The CCTV proves this. It did from the start, and Victoria Police agree.
2: The actions of police are under investigation after a man was shot by an officer in Sydney's southwest. It's alleged the man ran at three officers who'd been called to a Fairfield unit before one of them opened fire, striking him in the arm and torso. The 27-year-old is in a critical condition in hospital. Assistant Commissioner Brett McFadden says a number of factors are being investigated.
4: The officers have my full support, but we are also accountable for the actions that we make and the decisions that we use in relation to the use of our tactical options.
2: Overseas, citizens are joining in rescue efforts in Venezuela after the country's worst earthquakes in more than a century. At least 235 people are now confirmed dead and over 1,500 have been injured. The quakes measured magnitude 7.2 and 7.5. The corporate watchdog is sounding the alarm over scammers weaponizing AI to supercharge banking scams. ASIC has reported more than 4,000 cases of bank impersonation so far this year and nearly $2.5 million in losses. Commissioner Alan Kirkland says new technology is making scams harder to expose.
5: Artificial intelligence is making it easier for scammers to impersonate banks and trick you into thinking that you're dealing with a legitimate representative of your bank.
2: And King Charles has become the first British monarch to publish their tax bill.
0: Sport.
2: Checking sport, Jackson Irvine has been yellow-carded in the Socceroos' do-or-die group stage clash against Paraguay. A late challenge on Julio Enciso saw him become the first player in the book for the match. Melbourne Storm have signalled interest in signing Bulldog centre Bronson Cherry. The Dragons have been forced to recall teenager Jacob Halangahu after prop Blake Lowry went down with injury at training, and a heat hazard warning has been issued to drivers ahead of the Formula One Austrian Grand Prix. That's the latest. I'm Emily Minnie.
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2: Hello, I'm Emily Minnie. The Socceroos have qualified for the knockout stage at the FIFA World Cup, secured with a nil-all draw against Paraguay. Australia finishes second in the group behind the US and will play in the round of 32 in Dallas next Saturday morning. More coming up in sport. The opposition says the federal government can't be trusted to remove the so-called widow's tax from its contentious reforms. Couples who jointly own an investment property may lose capital gains and negative gearing concessions if one dies or in the event of divorce. Labor admits this was a mistake in its tax legislation and will be removed. But Nationals leader Matt Canavan claims the government can't be believed.
3: Beggars belief that the government wouldn't fix this yesterday when they had the opportunity. We've still got a widow's tax. They say they're going to fix it in the future, but how can you believe any promise this government made?
2: Victorian Liberal MP Matthew Guy says he is owed an apology after he was accused of assault by a co-worker. Fellow Liberal MP Moira Deeming had claimed Mr. Guy had placed her in a headlock at a function, but officers have reviewed CCTV footage, which shows Mr. Guy leaning into a conversation and placing his hand on Ms. Deeming's shoulder. Mr. Guy's lawyer, Candice Almeida, says he has endured immense personal and professional harm.
4: He hopes that the outcome serves as a reminder that allegations of this nature should be carefully investigated before conclusions are reached, and that every person is entitled to the presumption of innocence. Women should always be believed, but so should men.
2: Opposition leader Jess Wilson says she has requested to meet with Ms. Deeming. Some university students across the country will pay more for a degree next year. The cost of law, business and arts degrees is expected to soar past $55,000 for the first time, while nursing and teaching students will pay about $15,000 for a full degree. Overseas citizens are joining in the rescue efforts in Venezuela after the country's worst earthquakes in more than a century. At least 235 people are now confirmed dead and over 1,500 have been injured. The quakes measured magnitude 7.2 and 7.5. Caracas resident Neil Donovan says it was a terrifying experience.
5: The whole building was just shaking and everybody was screaming, shouting, window panes were falling down.
2: Checking sport, Australia has progressed to the knockout stage for a second consecutive FIFA World Cup. The Socceroos played out a nil-all draw with Paraguay in San Francisco, securing a second-place finish in Group D. In the other match, Turkey has downed host United States 3-2. The Bulldogs will persist in their new-look halves combination tonight when they take on the Titans on the Gold Coast. Stephen Crichton will start at 5-8 alongside Lockie Galvin, with Matt Burton pushed to the centres. And the Kookaburras have handed Belgium their first loss of the season in hockey's Pro League. That's the latest. I'm Emily Minnie.
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2: 99.9 News. Hello, I'm Emily Minnie. The Prime Minister has described criticism of Labor's tax reforms as nonsense, claiming concerns will dissipate. The federal government has passed legislation which will rein in capital gains and negative gearing concessions. The opposition and business groups claim the changes will damage investment, but Anthony Albanese says tax reform is always hard and believes people will adjust to the changes over time. Victoria's opposition leader says she's requested to meet with Moira Deeming once she returns from overseas after she accused a fellow Liberal MP of assault. Ms. Deeming claims Matthew Guy put her in a headlock while at a function, but CCTV footage shows Mr. Guy leading into a conversation and placing his hand on Ms. Deeming's shoulder. Mr. Guy says he is owed an apology. Liberal leader Jess Wilson agrees.
3: I'm devastated for Matthew. Matthew is someone I call a friend. He is part of my team, and he has someone who has given his life to the Liberal Party. What he has gone through over the past few days will be absolutely devastating.
2: A federal Liberal MP says One Nation's vision for a monoculture has not resonated in her Western Sydney electorate. Melissa McIntosh is the federal member for Lindsay, which has a vast multicultural community. One Nation believes people who come from different backgrounds must speak English and assimilate into the Australian way of life. Ms. McIntosh says many in her community bring diverse perspectives, but still love Australia.
4: Very different to a concept of monoculturalism, where we're almost creating a fake perception of how everyone should fit into modern Australia.
2: Experts are urging bird and cat owners and the poultry industry to be alert for signs of the contagious H5N1 strain of bird flu. An outbreak of the disease could be fatal for these animals as well as wildlife. And one of Australia's rarest coins has been returned to the Perth Mint after spending decades in private collections. The 1899 half-sovereign coin was struck in the Mint's opening years. Tina Kircher from the Mint says the coin has been on quite the journey.
5: May have been sent to another mint to show them what we were able to do or capable of, and then it kind of got lost in someone's hands or someone's collection, and then obviously surfaced, and we're delighted just to bring that back here and put it on display for everyone to see.
2: Checking sport, the Socceroos have secured the crucial point they needed to reach the knockout phase at the FIFA World Cup. Australia played out a scoreless draw with Paraguay in San Francisco, sealing second place in their group. The Bulldogs can close the gap on the NRL's top eight tonight with a win over the Titans on the Gold Coast. Then the Broncos season will be on the line when they host the Roosters. And a heat warning has been issued ahead of Formula One's Austrian Grand Prix this weekend. That's the latest. I'm Emily Minnie.
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14: 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Drive Home with Lyndon on SWR 99.9 just after four. School zones have been switched off. Live traffic wise, it's pretty slow going from Burwood into Blacktown on the M4. Reevesby, it's just that usual stinky stuff. Kellyville into Box Hill is also quite slow, and the Northern Road intersection heading into Penrith is fairly clogged as well. I can see there's just been a two-car car crash at Gladesville, Victoria Road and Tennyson Road. All directions of traffic are affected, so probably avoid that for the moment. Weather-wise, tomorrow there will be a little bit of rain. Sunday and Monday not looking too bad. Tuesday and Wednesday, we can expect a bit of the wet stuff as well, and fairly cool weather. But it is the time of the year. 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

0: Mendes. You drive home with Lyndon on Swan 89.9. The difference is the music. The good old Socceroos have done it. They've officially qualified for the knockout stage of the FIFA World Cup. Now, look, I'll be honest. I'm a bit of an aerial ping pong gal because that's what I was raised with and that's what I understand. However, I do have a deep respect for soccer, only because it's the largest sport in the world with 3.5 billion fans and over 250 million active players. The Socceroos, they had moments of brilliance in their nil draw against Paraguay, but they need to go that one step better when they head to Dallas for their do or die match. The next game is going to be July 4th at 4 a.m. where Australia will go up against, either Egypt, Iran, Belgium or New Zealand. Now, Egypt, they currently top the group with 4 points ahead of Iran and Belgium on 2 and New Zealand on 1. The experts are coming out saying they suspect we'll be going up against Belgium or Egypt. But I root for a Kiwi versus Aussie match. There's nothing better than a battle of the ditch. Or do I say ditch? Just around the corner, love changes everything. If you drive home with Lyndon on Swan 89.9, Sydney's West.
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0: 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The difference is the music. I can't believe it's 4 days until the end of the financial year. 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
5: Hello, I'm Emily Minnie. The Prime Minister has described criticism of Labor's tax reforms as nonsense, claiming concerns will dissipate. The federal government has passed legislation which will rein in capital gains and negative gearing concessions. The opposition and business groups claim the changes will damage investment, but Anthony Albanese says tax reform is always hard and believes people will adjust to the changes over time. Victoria's opposition leader says she's requested to meet with Moira Deeming once she returns from overseas after she accused a fellow Liberal MP of assault. Ms. Deeming claims Matthew Guy pushed her in a headlock while at a function, but CCTV footage shows Mr. Guy leaning into a conversation and placing his hand on Ms. Deeming's shoulder. Mr. Guy says he is owed an apology. Liberal leader Jess Wilson agrees.
6: I'm devastated for Matthew. Matthew is someone I call a friend. He is part of my team, and he has someone who has given his life to the Liberal Party. What he has gone through over the past few days will be absolutely devastating.
5: A federal Liberal MP says One Nation's vision for a monoculture has not resonated in her Western Sydney electorate. Melissa McIntosh is the federal member for Lindsay, which has a vast multicultural community. One Nation believes people who come from different backgrounds must speak English and assimilate into the Australian way of life. Ms. McIntosh says many in her community bring diverse perspectives, but still love Australia.
7: Very different to a concept of monoculturalism, where we're almost creating a fake perception of how everyone should fit into modern Australia.
5: Experts are urging bird and cat owners and the poultry industry to be alert for signs of the contagious H5N1 strain of bird flu. An outbreak of the disease could be fatal for these animals as well as wildlife. And one of Australia's rarest coins has been returned to the Perth Mint after spending decades in private collections. The 1899 half-sovereign coin was struck in the Mint's opening years. Tina Kircher from the Mint says the coin has been on quite the journey.
8: This may have been sent to another mint to show them what we were able to do or capable of, and then it kind of got lost in someone's hands or someone's collection, and then it's obviously surfaced, and we're delighted just to bring that back here and put it on display for everyone to see.
5: Checking sport, the Socceroos have secured the crucial point they needed to reach the knockout phase at the FIFA World Cup.

0: Australia played out a scoreless draw with Paraguay in San Francisco, sealing second place in their group. The Bulldogs can close the gap on the NRL's top eight tonight with a win over the Titans on the Gold Coast. Then the Broncos season will be on the line when they host the Roosters. And a heat warning has been issued ahead of Formula One's Austrian Grand Prix this weekend. That's the latest. I'm Emily Minnie.
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0: Eye Blind. If you drive home with Lyndon on Swan 89.9, the difference is the music. 110 days after the convict-built bridge failed, closing the main route between Sydney and the state's west, the New South Wales government has unveiled what its next plan's going to look like. Look, built over the existing 200-year-old structure, the new bridge will be installed at Mitchell's Causeway on the Great Western Highway, with the road expected to reopen by June next year. Now, the road at Little Hartley near Lithgow has been closed since March due to complete instability, leading to long diversions for trucks and commuters and affecting, you know, visitations for businesses. Now, the new crossing will be located, as, you know, we've all thought, on the same alignment, supported by deep piles anchored into the bedrocks. The bridge will be constructed above the existing causeway, which will enable it to be stabilised and preserved, and also allow for a future additional lane. Now, the state government has come out and announced an additional $20 million to increase the financial support available for affected small businesses. Watch this space. Just around the corner, choosing Texas. If you drive home with Lyndon on Swan 89.9, Sydney's West.
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0: 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You love,
1: who you love, who you love. Hi, this is John Mayer for Rad. 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Before you head out, arrange a designated driver who won't drink, or make sure you have enough money for a taxi. 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
4: Hello, I'm Hugh Phillips. Former Reserve Bank Governor Philip Lowe says the federal government's tax changes will hurt business investment. Legislation has passed, reining in capital gains and negative gearing concessions from July next year. The government has been forced to make adjustments as unintended consequences are identified in the new laws. Speaking at a Future Generation conference, Mr. Lowe says the tax reform should have been limited to the property market.
5: From a tax design perspective, I think the changes in negative gearing and the capital gains tax on residential property are sensible, but the other changes will end up hurting living standards here.
4: The corporate watchdog is warning Australians to be on alert after bank impersonation scams stole nearly $2.5 million in 5 months. ASIC says direct phone calls were the most common tactic, accounting for nearly $2 million of stolen funds. Commissioner Alan Kirkland warns the scams are becoming more realistic.
6: We are seeing scammers get more sophisticated in the way in which they are contacting consumers and impersonating banks as a way of convincing people to hand over login details or to click on fake links, which is really just a way for scammers to get into your bank account.
4: The federal government is expanding access to care for menopause and perimenopause. From next week, over 30 existing endometriosis and pelvic pain clinics will offer treatment for women in these life stages. The supports will include physiotherapists and psychologists to help patients manage symptoms like hot flushes and anxiety. A new report warns a lack of access to a key diabetes treatment is placing increasing pressure on the healthcare system. People living with type 1 diabetes currently receive subsidised access to continuous glucose monitoring technology, but around 350,000 individuals with other forms of the disease are ineligible for the assistance. Professor Sof Andrew Kopoulos from the Diabetes Society says this doesn't align with modern care standards.
7: There's an inequity here because you can have two people who have exactly the same requirements for insulin, for example, to manage their diabetes. One person has access and the other person doesn't.
4: And a new funding scheme is being introduced aimed at protecting Australia's native forests. Checking sport, the Socceroos have declared job done after securing their place in the round of 32 at the FIFA World Cup. A nil-all draw with Paraguay has locked up a second-place finish in Group D behind the USA. Turkey has stunned the US with a last-minute goal to pick up a consolation victory over the US 3-2. And round 17 of the NRL rolls on tonight with the Bulldogs taking on the Titans on the Gold Coast before the Broncos go head-to-head with the Roosters. That's the latest. I'm Hugh Phillips.
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0: Roxette, be drive home with Lyndon on Swan 99.9. The difference is the music. With whale season upon us, apparently Megaloo, the famous white humpback, has most likely been spotted off the New South Wales coastal town of Port Macquarie. Now, the sighting was reported by a dedicated whale watcher who is one of the few people that's seen Megaloo multiple times. Now, he came out and said, look, I'm 95% sure it was him, but, you know, without those sort of drone shots, you can't be 100%. Megaloo was apparently reported 2 kilometres offshore from Tacking Point Lighthouse on Wednesday. So maybe Megaloo's heading our way. Now, he was first spotted back in 1991 off the coast of Byron Bay. But look, since 2020, there hasn't been a confirmed sighting, although credible reports emerged around New Zealand last year. Some experts, they've previously speculated that he may have died. But look, I think if this guy's seen old Megaloo a number of times, chances are, and fingers crossed, he's heading our way. Just around the corner, One Republic, for your drive home with Lyndon on Swan 99.9, Sydney's West.
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0: Calvin Harris. You drive home with Lyndon on Swan 99.9. The difference is the music. 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Now, the tax office have come out and said, please do not rush lodging your tax return. Businesses need that 2-week period between the 1st of July and the 14th of July to be able to lodge employees' payment summaries and for them to be uploaded into MyGov. If you'd like more details around lodging your tax return, head to ato.gov.au. Let's head into news and sport. 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
3: Hello, I'm Hugh Phillips. Former Reserve Bank Governor Philip Lowe says the federal government's tax changes will hurt business investment. Legislation has passed, reining in capital gains and negative gearing concessions from July next year. The government has been forced to make adjustments as unintended consequences are identified in the new laws. Speaking at a Future Generation conference, Mr. Lowe says the tax reform should have been limited to the property market.
4: From a tax design perspective, I think the changes in the negative gearing and the capital gains tax on residential property are sensible, but the other changes will end up hurting living standards here.
3: The corporate watchdog is warning Australians to be on alert after bank impersonation scams stole nearly $2.5 million in 5 months. ASIC says direct phone calls were the most common tactic, accounting for nearly $2 million of stolen funds. Commissioner Alan Kirkland warns the scams are becoming more realistic.
5: We are seeing scammers get more sophisticated in the way in which they are contacting consumers and impersonating banks as a way of convincing people to hand over login details or to

0: click on fake links, which is really just a way for scammers to get into your bank account.
1: The federal government is expanding access to care for menopause and perimenopause. From next week, over 30 existing endometriosis and pelvic pain clinics will offer treatment for women in these life stages. The supports will include physiotherapists and psychologists to help patients manage symptoms like hot flushes and anxiety. A new report warns a lack of access to a key diabetes treatment is placing increasing pressure on the healthcare system. People living with type 1 diabetes currently receive subsidised access to continuous glucose monitoring technology, but around 350,000 individuals with other forms of the disease are ineligible for the assistance. Professor Sof Andrew Kopoulos from the Diabetes Society says this doesn't align with modern care standards.
2: There's an inequity here because you can have two people who have exactly the same requirements for insulin, for example, to manage their diabetes. One person has access and the other person doesn't.
1: And a new funding scheme is being introduced aimed at protecting Australia's native forests. Checking sport, the Socceroos have declared job done after securing their place in the round of 32 at the FIFA World Cup. A nil-all draw with Paraguay has locked up a second-place finish in Group D behind the USA. Turkey has stunned the US with a last-minute goal to pick up a consolation victory over the US 3-2. And round 17 of the NRL rolls on tonight with the Bulldogs taking on the Titans on the Gold Coast before the Broncos go head-to-head with the Roosters. That's the latest. I'm Hugh Phillips.
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0: Midnight Oil for your drive home with Lyndon on Swan 99.9. The difference is the music. Coming up after drive is going to be that tall Twilight Zone. 8 p.m. we'll kick off Power Zone. Classic rock show from 9 and We Are NRG from 11. Keep us tuned this weekend. We've got a smorgasbord of awesome shows coming your way. Weather-wise, it's going to be kind of the same as today. Copy and paste it for the next few days and a bit more rain heading our way for next week. Fifey, he'll be back in the hot seat 6 a.m. on Monday. I'll drive in at 4 in the afternoon. Enjoy your weekend. 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
3: Hello, I'm Hugh Phillips. Federal member for Wentworth, Allegra Spender, says she understands why minor party One Nation is gaining support. The Sydney-based independent MP has joined Zali Steggall to establish a new political party, Community Strong Australia. The party currently has no leader. Ms Spender says Australians are worried about their future under Labor or the Coalition.
4: I think it starts with the economy. You know, people feel like, you know, just don't feel hopeful about them, about their kids, about the ability, that kind of Australian dream of being able to, you know, have a decent job and create a good life for yourself.
3: WA has confirmed two cases and two suspected cases of the contagious H5 bird flu. Three have come from migratory birds in the Esperance area and one in the southwest. There have been 375 calls to the Emergency Animal Disease Hotline in the past week. A Melbourne woman with links to Islamic State has been granted bail. 54-year-old Korsar Ahmad arrived back in Australia last month as part of a cohort of ISIS brides. Ahmad and her 31-year-old daughter are charged with slavery offences. Her daughter remains in custody amid concerns she poses a risk to the community. A driver has been charged after an e-bike rider was seriously injured in a road rage incident on Sydney's northern beaches. Police were called to Newport yesterday after a crash between a bike and a Jeep. Unrealistic workloads have been identified as the key driver of burnout in graduate nurses. James Cook University researchers have looked at why the industry is struggling to retain young staff. Spokesperson Kate Hurley says keeping graduates is crucial.
5: We want to be able to have graduate nurses transition into the healthcare context and stay and have a really long and prosperous career working in health.
3: A man has been charged with 270 animal cruelty offences in the New South Wales West. Police were called to a property near Orange, finding 39 dead horses, while a number of other animals had to be put down. Another 104 horses have been seized by the RSPCA. And some university students across the country will pay more for a degree next year. The cost of law, business and arts degrees is expected to soar past $55,000 for the first time. Checking sport, the Socceroos have qualified for the knockout stage at the FIFA World Cup after a nil-all draw with Paraguay. Australia finishes second in the group behind the USA and will next play round 32 in Dallas next Saturday morning. The Bulldogs will persist with their new-look halves combination tonight when they take on the Titans on the Gold Coast. Stephen Crichton will start at 5'8 alongside Lockie Galvin, with Matt Burton pushed to the centres. Later, the Broncos face the Roosters. That's the latest. I'm Hugh Phillips.
1: 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Sydney's West.
6: You're traveling through another dimension. A dimension not only of sight and sound, but of mind. A journey into a wondrous land whose boundaries are that of imagination. Your next stop, the Twilight Zone.
7: Good evening and welcome to the Twilight Zone here on SWA. I hope everyone's going well. My name's Albie. I'm here with Dave. How are you going there, mate?
8: Yeah, doing great, mate. The Socceroos are out of the group stage and into the knockout stage.
7: I don't think Australia's ever celebrated a draw so much.
8: Yeah, it was a big celebration. I was hoping it would be a win. Because the United States lost, and me and a few of the blokes at work were doing some mathematics, you know, around about halftime. And, oh, hang on, if the US lose by, you know, this much and we win by this much, then we'll be top of the group. Hang on, figure it out. Hang
7: on. Oh, nice to shut their loud mouths up anyway.
8: Yes. Yeah. Well, I don't know. maybe they were playing dead, but that's why they kick off at the same, the exact same time. So yeah, you can't play dead.
7: Exactly.
8: Yeah. You can play dead during the game, but you can't change your starting lineup.
7: Yep. Right. Gotcha. Dead.
8: Yeah.
7: Yeah.
8: Because yeah, that's why they start them at exactly the same time.
7: Okay. Makes sense.
8: Yes. But looking forward to it. Up against either Egypt, Belgium, Iran or New Zealand on the 4th of July at 4 a.m.
7: Oh, great.
8: Yeah, Saturday the 4th of July. So do I stay up all night after the radio show or do I... I don't know how I'm going to deal with that. But, the 4th of July as well. So, just after the Socceroos play, we can watch Joey Jaws Chestnut.
7: Absolutely.
8: Yeah, so he's back with a hot dog eating contest on 4th of July coming up real soon.
7: Excellent. Yeah, you always got something on every week. We have our usual array of segments, Dave. You got albums this week?
8: Yes, I do, mate. Yes, I was trying to think of whether I've ever done this band before, but I don't think I have.
7: I don't believe you have.
8: That sort of surprised me when I thought about it. I thought, why the hell haven't I done this one before?
7: Yep.
8: Yeah, so, that's coming up at 6:30, mate.
7: Of course, Unimportant, You Go Figure, and Devil's Music around the 7:30 mark.
8: Yes, Devil's Music. Tonight on Devil's Music, it's Mr. John and the Seal.
7: Okay.
8: Yeah, I'll leave it there.
7: All right, we've got a stack of requests to get through to. And anyway, thank you so much. This is the Twilight Zone right here on Soir with you till 8 o'clock.
9: No more Mr. Nice Guy.

Exodus there with Lowrider, and kicking off the show, Megadeth with their version of No More Mr. Nice Guy. Two covers kicking off the show. All right, got a stack of requests. We're going to get straight onto them now. Tani, g'day Tani, how are you? Always great to hear from you. Tonight, Tani has requested a band called Nonpoint and their song Bullet with a Name. Excellent song. And Dwayne, g'day Dwayne. Always great to hear from you too, buddy. Tonight, Dwayne is going with the band Prong and their song Whose Fist Is This Anyway? Question I've asked myself a few times. And kicking off tonight's show's request, Trev from Schofields. G'day, Trev. Always great to hear from you, champion. Here's a bit of Rose Tattoo and Rock and Roll is King.

non-point there with Bullet with a Name. Great request as always, guys. Our next request before we go into this week's albums of influence comes from Marion, who's listened to us from Norway. G'day, Marion. Always great to have you with us. And we are like super jealous of you, Marion. Marion's going to the Tons of Rock Festival in Oslo, which is between June 24 and June 27th. And acts include Iron Maiden, Alice Cooper, Limp Bizkit, and Mayhem. Mayhem, a great Norwegian band. Super jealous of you, Marion. Good on you. But tonight, Marion has requested Iron Maiden and Running Free. This is the Twilight Zone with you right here on Soir.

0: right. It is that time of the week again for Artist of Influence. This week, I'm going with the Allman Brothers, mate.
1: Ah, cool.
0: I'm not quite sure whether I've done them before or not.
1: I don't believe so.
0: If I did, it was a long time ago.
1: Yes.
0: But, yeah, the Allman Brothers, it is speculated but not confirmed that the movie Almost Famous is about the early days of the Allman Brothers.
1: Okay.
0: Driving around in the bus there and ending up with, making a big deal and getting a big manager other than their normal manager and eventually making the cover of Rolling Stone magazine, which is
1: right.
0: Basically how the movie goes.
1: Gotcha.
0: It's been speculated about which band it's that fiction is based on.
1: Yep.
0: But I have always liked to go with the Allman Brothers.
1: It kind of lines
0: theory.
1: Up with what really, yeah, okay.
0: Yeah. It has that sort of feel about it. And, a rock and roll, about every rock and roll disease and rock and roll tragedy you can imagine, man, is goes with the Allman Brothers
1: story.
0: Yeah,
1: very true.
0: It really does. Probably the worst one is the death of the group leader, Dwayne Allman, because the Allman Brothers are Dwayne and Greg.
1: Yep.
0: And, he died in 1971, October. But early in October 1971, Dwayne Allman and bassist Barry Oakley and two roadies as well.
1: Wow.
0: Robert Payne and Red Dog Campbell. Cool name.
1: Yeah.
0: But they ended up in rehab for heroin, mate.
1: Ah.
0: Yes. So that's a rock and roll problem, a big problem. You do not want to have that problem, man.
1: Stay away from needles.
0: There's even a Lynyrd Skin song about it. So don't do it, man.
1: Yeah, Neil Young as well. Look, if you want a needle so bad, go and get a vitamin B shot from the doctor. But yeah, other than that, man.
0: Get a tattoo.
1: Yeah, oh, yeah, exactly.
0: Okay, but in early October 1971, they checked into rehab. Dwayne got out and took his motorcycle for a ride.
1: Oh.
0: And on October the 29th, 1971. And, it was one of those things. A truck braked heavily in front of him, swerved to miss it, bang, clipped it, and came off the bike, slid about 30 metres down the road, and unfortunately, one of those incidents where the bike lands on top of you.
1: Ah, right.
0: Because normally, if you're wearing the right leather clothes and whatever else, you might lose a bit of skin, whatever else, but you'll be all right. But the motorcycle landed on top of him, crushing his internal organs. Didn't kill him straight away, but he died several hours later.
1: Not the most
0: hospital.
1: Pleasant way to depart this earth.
0: No. Ooh. But that's the if you stack your motorbike, push it away from him. I don't know.
1: Yeah.
0: But normally it just means you're sliding down the road and you end up, in...
1: True.
0: Yeah, gravel rash or whatever else, but you'll still be breathing.
1: Yeah.
0: But when the bike lands on top of you, oh, mate, But, one of the tragic stories.

0: the Allman Brothers there, Dave, with Midnight Rider.
1: Yeah, I should try and get them on a bit more often, I think, the Allman Brothers.
0: Yeah.
1: I'll have to.
0: Yeah, they've got some quality songs, that's for sure.
1: Oh, yeah, they do.
0: Okay, I've got two more requests before we go into this week's very unimportant news.
1: Cool.
0: Both from our Facebook page. Jay, how you going there? Jay, always great to hear from you,
1: Jay.
0: Champion. Tonight, Jay has requested good old Ozzy Osbourne and his song No More Tears.
1: Nice.
0: And Mark from Doonside, loving the list as always, buddy. The songs you send us are always freaking brilliant.
1: Hi,
0: this week, Mark's going with a band called 28 Days and their song, Sucker.

That's right, in the bush. How can you not love Aussie? Look, we're really pressed for time in the second hour. So, Fairfield Heights, boys, how are you there? Boy, guys, Pete, we're going to play your song now, buddy, and we're going to play Paul and Alex's on there in the next hour. So, Pete, good on you, champion. Great band, Yardbirds, and For Your Love.

0: useless information indeed, Dave. Today we're going to have a look at today in rock history.
1: Mm-hmm.
0: June 26th, 1955, Decca Records announces that Bill Haley and his Comets have sold more than 3,000 copies in 13 months. 3 million copies, records in 13 months.
1: Wow.
0: Not bad.
1: Yeah, back in the happy days of the jukebox at Arnold's.
0: That's it, exactly, yeah. Exactly. 1956, in an article in Look magazine entitled The Great Rock and Roll Controversy, swing band leader Benny Goodman makes this comment about rock and roll. I guess it's okay, man. At least it has a beat.
1: Well, it does.
0: Yeah, good on you, Benny.
1: Thanks, Benny.
0: Yeah, good on you, Benny. He was a good man. 1963, John Lennon and Paul McCartney write She Loves You in a Newcastle hotel room.
1: Yes, we'll get to that later.
0: Finish the next day at McCartney's family home in Liverpool. It was the highest selling song of the 1960s in Britain.
1: Yes, and I'll explain why later.
0: Ah, yes. 1965, The Byrds' Mr. Tambourine Man goes to number one, straight to number one. Mr. Tambourine Man, that was a very extremely popular song.
1: Oh, it's a cover song.
0: Yeah.
1: Yeah. Originally by Bob Dylan.
0: Right, yep.
1: About his local heroin dealer.
0: Ah. Oh, awesome.
1: Yeah. They didn't study the lyrics hard enough.
0: No, that's for sure. Interestingly, the only member of the group to actually play on the record was Jim McGoohan on vocals and 12-string guitar. The rest of the band were
1: session. Probably Jimmy Page.
0: Probably, yeah. Exactly.
1: Yeah.
0: Okay, 1971, Don McLean's epic American Pie makes its radio debut in New York. 1973, Mick Jagger. This is going to surprise you, Dave. Mick Jagger is named in a paternity suit by a woman named Marsha Hunt. After three hearings, the singer agreed to an out-of-court deal involving £10,000 trust and annual payments, but still claim the kid is not my son.
1: Hmm. Yeah. Some girls give me children that I never asked them for. I only made love to her once.
0: Yeah.
1: Yeah.
0: Oh, goodness, how many kids they've got.
1: Well, it inspired the lyrics for the song Some Girls.
0: Yeah, true.
1: So he probably broke even on that deal with the royalties.
0: Yeah, you're probably right there. Yeah. 1977, Elvis Presley played his final concert in Indianapolis.
1: Yeah, I thought it was Hawaii.
0: Yeah, Indianapolis.
1: Okay.
0: His final concert, yeah. And then 1979, 2 years to the day, his father, Vernon, passes away due to a heart ailment in Memphis, Tennessee at the age of 63.
1: Yes, dodgy tickers seems to run in that family, mates. Mm, yeah. Of course, the daughter as well passed away recently from the same affliction.
0: Unbelievable. Wow. Mm. Now, 1996, Van Halen announces that Sammy Hagar had left the band and would be replaced by their former frontman, David Lee Roth.
1: Oh, welcome back, Dave.
0: Hagar calls the band's decision a devastating, backstabbing disappointment. But despite the public excitement, the reunion lasted only a few weeks. By October of the same year, the band surprised fans by naming Gary Cherone of Extreme as their new lead singer.
1: Okay.
0: I don't think that actually worked out.
1: But Eddie Van Halen and Diamond Dave are two very, very different personalities, man.
0: Yeah.
1: So I can only imagine. Well, there's books written about it and stuff like that.
0: Yeah, you hear rumours, you don't know what.
1: But, unless you were there, but I can imagine.
0: Yeah.
1: I've got a rough idea of what those two would have been like together.
0: Well, there was rumours that he got that's Lee Roth got kicked out because he'd been seeing Eddie's missus behind the scenes. But I don't know.
1: I don't know.
0: But then they reconciled years later. So I don't know. Mm. Yeah. 2000, where the Aussies played today, a San Francisco appeals court ruled that the Rolling Stones violated Robert Johnson's copyright of Love in Vain and Stop Breaking Down. The ruling paved the way for Johnson's son Claude to finally receive royalties for the many covers of his father's 29 recorded songs.
1: But those two songs, it's obvious that they are Robert Johnson songs.
0: Mm. But they didn't...
1: But they didn't actually fill out the paperwork. Or
0: correct. They didn't credit it with him.
1: Oh. Mm. I thought that would have been... Well, that's not the Stones' fault. That's the Stones' management's fault.
0: Yeah. It's the Stones' yeah.
1: Yeah.
0: It would be.
1: It's not up to us. If we want to cover a Robert Johnson song, it's up to you to take care
0: exactly.
1: of
0: the
1: paperwork,
0: mate. That's what we're paying for. You look after that. We look after the music. You look after all the... crossing the T's and dotting the I's.
1: Yes, exactly.
0: Exactly.
1: You drop the ball there, mate. You're sacked.
0: Sacked. And in 2018, the Bee Gees' Barry Gibb was knighted by Prince Charles at a ceremony in Buckingham Palace.
1: Oh, good on you, Barry.
0: Yeah.
1: Yeah. Good on you. Services to entertainment.
0: The only one surviving.
1: Yeah.
0: Good old Barry.
1: Arise, Sir Barry.
0: Absolutely. Mm. So, being the number one selling song in Britain through the 60s to the real Paul McCartney back in 63.
1: Yeah, we'll get to that later, mate.
0: And John Lennon, She Loves You.

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3: 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Around the 7:30 mark, Dave's got this week's Devil's Music. But right now, well, you know the drill, and you'll know the song. But who the hell's covering it? You go figure it out.

0: Okay, Dave, you go figure it out.
1: Okay, no worries, mate. Well, that was a bit of a coincidence, mate. We were just having a discussion before the show, weren't we?
0: Yes, with a very good friend of ours.
1: Yes. Okay, that was If You Want Blood, You've Got It, originally by AC/DC, which was the title of their first live album.
0: That's right, yeah.
1: And was included as a song on the Highway to Hell album as well. I don't know whether the title of the live album turned into the song, or they already had the song and they wanted to use the title on the...
0: Good question.
1: Which came first? I don't know.
0: The chicken or the egg, yeah.
1: I do not know. But, yeah, by AC/DC, If You Want Blood. And, well, mate, that was a band that, last week I was listening to far too much. I don't think I'll listen to them again for quite a while. And that is the band that I used for Devil's Music last week, and that is Gwar. Okay.
0: Good on you, Dave.
1: Okay, no worries. So there's no need to disturb the neighbours by calling me an idiot, please.
0: Absolutely. Well done, Dave.
1: Yeah, well, they're not all that easy, man.
0: I know. Some are very obscure.
1: That one was a lolly. Okay.
0: All right, a couple of more requests from the Fairfield Heights boys. G'day, Paul and Alex.
1: G'day, fellas.
0: Alex is going with a bit of Van Halen. We're just talking about Van Halen and their song Dreams. And for Paul right now, Elvis, who was just mentioned as well, on Edge of Reality. This is the Twilight Zone right here on Soir.

0: Her own nephew? What beast could do such a thing?
1: If he can sack York, he can invade our England.
0: We would stop him!
1: Who is this person who speaks to me as though I needed his advice?
2: I have declared Philip my High Counselor.
1: Is he qualified?
0: I am skilled in the arts of war and military tactics, sire.
1: Are you? And tell me, what advice would you offer on the present situation?

noose and tie him off. Who will go to him? Not I. If I fell under the sword of that murderer, it might be my head in a basket. Not my gentle son. The mere sight of him would only encourage an enemy to take a

0: Squad 99.9.
1: Uh-oh. It's that time of the week again for the Devil's Music. All right, this week on the Devil's Music, we're going back to a story we've covered a few times before, and that is the story of Billy Shears, who, Billy Shears apparently, according to many stories, replaced Paul McCartney back in 1966.
2: Correct.
1: Because Paul McCartney died in a car accident on September the 9th, 1966.
2: Yep.
1: And the reason for that, apparently, is because back in 1960, John Lennon made a deal with the devil that he would be bigger than Elvis Presley, his hero.
2: Yep.
1: He loved Elvis Presley and he wanted to be bigger than his hero, Elvis Presley, and he made a deal with the devil that he would do so, with the deal being that he would get what he wanted, but it would only last 20 years.
2: Yes, and 20
1: back
2: years
1: in
2: later,
1: 1960.
2: What happened?
1: Well, 20 years later was 1980.
2: Yep, exactly.
1: So
2: the rest is history, as they say.
1: And also, John, seeing this happen, made another deal with the devil in 1963 with the band that his band, the Beatles, would be the biggest rock and roll band in history.
2: Mm-hmm.
1: The price of that? Well, the soul of one of the band.
2: Yep.
1: And so, well, they became the biggest rock and roll band in history.
2: Oh, yeah. No doubt.
1: John Lennon eventually, well, I guess he sort of became more famous than Elvis, maybe.
2: Yeah.
1: Sort of.
2: Up there with him anyway.
1: Maybe alongside type thing.
2: Yeah.
1: Yeah. But, the story is that they made a deal with the devil, and Paul McCartney was told that, it's you, man.
2: Mm-hmm.
1: It's you. You're the one that's going to go. And so Paul McCartney made preparations for his departure.
2: Yes.
1: And made sure that he would be replaced and the Beatles would still go on after he died.
2: Yes. And he'd already eyed Billy Shears, apparently, hadn't he?
1: Yes. Well, Billy Shears, or William Shepherd.
2: Yes.
1: Was a very, very talented session musician.
2: Right.
1: Somewhat taller than Paul.
2: Yep.
1: He had detached earlobes as well. Wasn't exactly the same face, different coloured hair.
2: Mm.
1: But, to keep the Beatles going, man, there's a lot of money going on at the time, man.
2: Yep.
1: And they just finished another tour of the U.S., a very exhaustive tour of the U.S., and had come back to Europe for a quick break. And while Paul McCartney was driving in his car on a rainy night, and he picked up a young lady who was after a ride in his big fancy car, and they head on down the road, and then, the rain exploded in a mighty crash and they fell into the sun.
2: Mm-hmm.
1: And the first one, Paul McCartney, said to the second one there, Billy Shears, "I hope you're having fun." Yeah, those lyrics sound familiar?
2: Yep.
1: Yeah, I think they might. Okay, now, tonight we'll go into, I've already been through this a few times already, and it's all in the book, The Memoirs of Billy Shears, which you can buy at the usual, online web. You won't find it at your local bookstore.
2: No.
1: But The Memoirs of Billy Shears.
2: Great book, by the way.
1: Which is by a bloke. It's credited to a bloke called Thomas E. U. Harriet.
2: And how many pages long is it, Dave?
1: It's 666 pages long, mate.
2: Correct. Correct.
1: That is how long the book is.
2: It is a very informative book.
1: It's, and, he goes through quite in pretty explicit detail about all of this stuff and how things happened. But tonight on The Devil's Music, we're going through one chapter of that book where he talks about Elton John.
2: Right.
1: And how after the Beatles split and that wasn't really nice. It ended up getting legal and stuff like that. And Paul McCartney and John Lennon, or Billy Shears and John Lennon,

0: Creek Road.
1: Yes.
0: And John was sort of listening. They were good friends, and he was listening to the songs and whatever else. And they became such good friends that John actually told Elton John what had happened to Paul McCartney and how he got replaced by Billy Shears.
1: Yep.
0: And he was not happy with Billy Shears, and he slagged the crap out of Billy Shears. He says, you know, he's trying to pretend to be Paul. He's not Paul. Nah. He's nowhere near as good as Paul. He's not as... I loved Paul, you know?
1: Yeah.
0: And I don't love Billy Shears, man. It just doesn't have that same relationship. It's just, nah, nah. Don't like Billy Shears. And so Elton John, inspired by this, while he was writing the album, Goodbye Yellow Brick Road, wrote, well, a lot of that album's him being Elton John being, or Elton John and Bernie Taupin, who's writing
1: yes.
0: the lyrics,
1: yep.
0: Being sympathetic to promiscuous women. Probably the most famous one being Candle in the Wind.
1: Yeah.
0: About Marilyn Monroe, or Norma Jean, which was her real name, which starts off with Goodbye Norma Jean.
1: Yep.
0: And also a few other songs about promiscuous women, or and even prostitutes as well, Sweet Painted Lady, and a few other songs on the album as well are about that. But there's one song on the album which is talking about a grey seal. But John Lennon always referred to Paul as the walrus.
1: Correct.
0: Paul McCartney, the
1: yep.
0: walrus. And being had his head smashed in a car accident, well, he wrote the song about this, the walrus, Eggman.

0: Yes, obviously a line of policemen standing up next to the car accident where Paul McCartney had his head smashed in like an egg.
1: Yes.
0: And yellow matted custard dripping from a dead dog's eye.
1: Charming lyrics.
0: Oh, well, he was very upset at the time, as you can imagine.
1: Mm.
0: But, well, does this all fit in? Did John Lennon refer to Paul McCartney as the walrus? Here's a song, a little excerpt from a song, The Glass Onion, from the White Album.

0: The walrus was Paul.
1: Does he spell it out clear enough there?
0: I hope he does.
1: And he even says, here's another clue for you all.
0: Yeah.
1: And
0: they left clues everywhere.
1: Yes.
0: In their artwork, in their lyrics, you name it.
1: Yeah. And, yes, quite extensive. But we have been through that before. But Billy Shears, he finds himself in a pretty good situation, man, taking on the stolen identity of Paul McCartney.
0: Yep.
1: And all of a sudden, wow, he's rich, he's famous, he's beautiful. And so that inspired this song.

0: Yes. Maybe you're a rich man. Maybe you're a rich man too. How does it feel to be one of the beautiful people? Yes, because, well, by that stage, the Beatles were, well, their photographs were all over the newspapers and whatever else, screaming chicks everywhere.
1: Yeah, absolutely.
0: Pissing their pants just because they get a glimpse of the Beatles, man. That's looking pretty beautiful.
1: And it's big. When people know the name of every person in the band, that's when you know you're big, like huge. Like, you know, the Stones, Kiss, there's a number of bands where people know every band. Where you got other bands, you know the band, but you might know the singer's name or maybe the guitarist, but that'd be about it.
0: Yeah, that's it. Oh, who's the drummer and the bass player?
1: Yeah, exactly. God, always forgotten, the rhythm section. Rhythm section's always forgotten.
0: They're the guys who build the band,
1: they are the backbone, man. They're the backbone.
0: Oh, yeah, that's the guy at the back. Yeah, God, that's all right. It's all right. It's like being a fullback in a game of soccer, mate. They only remember the guy that scores the goals.
1: Exactly.
0: You know? The guy that saves the goals, nah, forget
1: too
0: him.
1: Right.
0: Yeah, don't care about him. No good, mate. All right, but back to Elton John and John Lennon bitching about Billy Shears to Elton John, and Elton John wrote a song on the Goodbye Yellow Brick Road album called Grey Seal. Great song. And, well, he's referring, according to Billy Shears, he is talking directly to him. As an example on the lyrics, on the big screen they showed us the sun, but not as bright in life as the real one. It's never quite the same as the real one.
1: Yeah.
0: Being that Billy Shears is just an image on the screen.
1: Yeah.
0: But the real Paul McCartney is the real son, and you are not as bright as the real Paul McCartney.
1: Yeah, exactly.
0: And the final verse on that song is, your mission bells were wrought by ancient men. Your roots were formed by twisted roots. Your roots were twisted then. I was reborn before all life could die. The phoenix bird will leave this world to fly. If the phoenix bird can fly, then so can I. Being that the phoenix dies and gets resurrected.
1: Yep, that's it.
0: Yes, with brand new wings.
1: Brand new.
0: Yeah, there's a band called Wings, isn't there?
1: Oh, yeah. Yeah, there funny is. That.
0: Okay, and that has been this week's episode of The Devil's Music on the 26th of the 6th. 2026, right here on the Twilight Zone on 99.9, which is 666 upside down and back to front. And please, as always, people, stay on the narrow path. Here is Elton John and Grey Seal.

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1: I went down to the beach and saw Kiki. 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Then this chick comes up to me and she's all like, hey, aren't you that dude? And I'm like, yeah, whatever. 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

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Officer Leroy comes up and he's like, hey, I thought I told you. And I'm like, yeah, whatever. 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
1: entertainment,
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1: terror,
2: war,
1: horror,
2: pop star,
1: cash out,
2: new car,
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2: radio,
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1: download,
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1: cash in,
2: new car,
1: cash out,
2: pop star,
1: war,
2: terror,
1: money,
2: entertainment,
1: blood,
2: news,
1: music.

0: That's some heavy shit, man.
1: Yeah, man, that was Masters of Reality with Devil's Radio. Before that, Body Count with their version of Raining in Blood, and that goes out to Will. And Liam Lynch, United States of Whatever, and, of course, Elton John and Grey Seal.
2: Yes, which is referring to a grey seal which is not as good as a walrus.
1: True. Hey, I just got to mention, it was awesome having Dino in with us last week, and looking forward to he'll be in very soon.
2: Yes, looking forward to seeing him again, because it's great to have him with me for the You Go Figure It Out segment.
1: True,
2: so that
1: true.
2: I'm not the only one who gets it wrong.
1: Absolutely. Now, World Cup, Norway still in it, Dave?
2: Yes, up against France.
1: Ooh, that's going to be a tough assignment, but go Norway.
2: Well, go could be. I think France will be thinking that's a pretty tough assignment too.
1: Oh, absolutely,
2: mate.
1: Yeah.
2: So, yeah, that'll be pretty good. So, I don't know, maybe Australia could meet Norway somewhere down the track. I don't know. But anyway, coming up next, we have Paul Rands with the Power Zone. After that, Mick and Frank with the Classic Rock Show. And Thursday nights, of course, with Metal Matt from 10 p.m. to 11 p.m. with Beneath the Remains, the heavy metal show.
1: Yes, and Saturday nights, rocking with KP from 10 till midnight. Top bloke, great show.
2: Yeah, been with us for a long time now.
1: Absolutely,
2: mate.
1: Yeah.
2: Yeah, you're doing well. And
1: he celebrated 10 years earlier this year.
2: Oh, well, there you go, mate. Absolute legend of the show.
1: Thank you so much for your request, as always, and as you've seen lately, get in early. Thank you for most of all for listening. God bless, take care, and we'll catch you the same time next week.
2: Bye.
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It's time once again for another episode of The Power Zone. Four Rands with you today, and coming up on the show, we've got a Welsh band that initially formed as a punk band called The Toilets in 1977. We've got a song from the year that the TV show Sons and Daughters premiered on the Seven Network. And I've got a band who's had one of their songs used as a campaign theme song for Al Gore's 2000 presidential campaign. We'll find out who that is soon. But right now, let's go to 2005 for the album The Chronicles of Life and Death. A song that went to 12 on the Aussie charts. This is Good Charlotte and I Want to Live here on The Power Zone.

It's the Power Zone with a song there from 1983 off the album Modern Romans. The song went to 21 on the Aussie charts, and that's American band The Call, The Walls Came Down. The band also had one of their songs used as a campaign theme song for Al Gore's 2000 presidential campaign. Also there too, from 2019, Seven Kingdoms and Barracuda off their Empty Eyes album, the original version by Heart released in 1977. And Good Charlotte starting the Power Zone today with one there called I Just Want to Live. G'day, Paul with you today. Hope you're having a super day. Coming up soon, we've got a Welsh band that was initially formed as a punk band called The Toilets in 1977. But right now, let's go to 1988 from an album called Inside Information. This song went to 56 on the US charts, and the album includes songs such as Say You Will and I Don't Want to Live Without You, This Is Foreigner, and Heart Turns to Stone here on the Power Zone.

It's the Power Zone with a track there from 1989 from Canadian singer Lee Aaron and Rock the Hard Way, coming off the album Body Rock. Also there too, a Welsh band that initially called themselves The Toilets back in the 70s. From 1987, The Alarm and Rain in the Summertime, coming off the album Eye of the Hurricane, the song going to 18 on the UK charts. Also there too, a track from New Order called Everything's Gone Green from 1981. That one maxed out at 29 on the Kiwi charts when it was brand new. And we had Foreigner there too from 1988 and Heart Turns to Stone. G'day, Paul Rand's with you today. Hope you're enjoying the song so far. Thanks for letting me be part of whatever it is you're doing this week. On the way soon, we'll get a song that was brand new the year that the show Sons and Daughters premiered on the 7 Network. But right now, let's go to 1987 for the album Howling. This song went to 63 on the Aussie charts. This is The Angels, who are busy ramping up for a tour. This is Can't Take Any More here on the Power Zone.

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1: Okay, this is a song from Primitive Man. You've heard of Primitive Man. Okay, this one is called

It's the Power Zone, back to 1984 for the Golden Earring and the song called When the Lady Smiles. It went to number one on the Dutch and Belgian charts and comes off the album NEWS, North, East, West, South. Also there too, Ice House, with a song that was recorded at the Bar Smith Lawns of the University of Adelaide and was released as a single in 1983 and originally appears on the 1982 Primitive Man album. That was Street Cafe, coming off their Live Desk Tapes album. And the Angels there too, and Can't Take Any More here on the Power Zone. Now, let's go to the year that the TV show Sons and Daughters premiered on the Seven Network, 1982. This song went to 40 on the Aussie charts, coming off the album Nuovo Mondo. This is Mondo Rock and The Queen and Me here on the Power Zone.

Sliding on back to the Versus album from 1994. That's Pearl Jam and Animal. Song going to 30 on the Aussie charts, highest position. Also there too, Tonic from 1996 off their Lemon Parade album. A song that went to 68 on the US charts, 90 here in Australia, and was their debut single, Open Up Your Eyes, and Mondo Rock there too, and The Queen and Me. That's just about all there is on today's show. I hope you've enjoyed the songs. If you want to find out what's been played today, listen to past episodes, check out some music news and other bits and bobs. Have a quick look at my website, powerzone.me. That's powerzone.me. To finish up today's show, this one from AC/DC, a bit of a classic from these guys. This is You Shook Me All Night Long. Have yourself a good one, and I'll see you next time.

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5: These men come down here from New York and from Florida to find out my reasons on rock and roll music and why I preach against it, and I believe with all of my heart that it is a contributing factor to our juvenile delinquency of today. I 100% believe it. Why I believe that is because I know how it feels when you sing it. I know what it does to you. And I know the evil feeling that you feel when you sing it. I know the lost position that you get into in the beat. Well, if you talk to the average teenager of today and you ask them what it is about rock and roll music that they like, and the first thing they'll say is the beat, the beat, the beat.

99.9 Sydney's West. You're listening to the Classic Rock Show. Mick here, doing a solo tonight. Frank's week off this week. And, yeah, 2 hours of classic rock about to come your way. Hopefully you will enjoy it. Starting off the show, like we do every week, two new releases. First up there, a band called Cactus. Now, they started back in the late 60s, early 70s. Still going, just one original member, Carmen Appice, the drummer. They've got a new album out. It's called Temple of the Blues, Volume 2. Reason being because they released Volume 1 a few years ago. Basically, their albums of mainly blues covers with so many guest artists, unbelievable, everyone from Pat Travers, Joe Lynn Turner, Steve Morse, Dee Snider, the list goes on and on. And that particular song, Backdoor Man, Parts 1 and 2, now that was a song originally recorded by Willie Dixon, African-American blues legend, back in, I think it was the early 1960s, been covered by a lot of artists over the years. 10 years after, did a really nice version of that too. And yeah, anyway, it's that version featured Eric Gales on guitar there, Billy Sheehan on bass as well. So if you like your blues, and there's some really nice blues on that album. Second up there, a band that's been quiet in recent years, Kickin' Valentino, an American band, been around for a while now. They've got a new album out. It comes out in August. It's called Anthems from the Underground. And that track we heard was the lead single called Rock and Roll Casualty. And you can check that out on YouTube, of course. And basically a song about rock stars who have passed away over the years. Very nice film clip. All right. After that, we go with significant happenings, birthdays, deaths. We've got four birthdays, actually. That's about it. Two from the girls and two from the boys. And three out of the four are still alive. We'll start off with the two from the ladies. Gretchen Wilson, American country crossover queen. We did play a track of hers a few weeks ago. Actually, it was the cover of a Motley Crue song, I think. She was born on this day in 1973, celebrating her 53rd birthday today. So we're going to go with a track. Now, these first two tracks from the girls, they're not really, well, they're not classic rock, but they're not common songs, so we'll play them anyway. You might have heard the second one, but this song doesn't get a lot of airplay. It was a big hit for her back in the day. Good lyrics, nice upbeat song called Redneck Woman by Gretchen Wilson. And Patti Smyth, S-M-Y-T-H, she's the lead singer of a band called Scandal. Born on this day in 1957, celebrating her 69th birthday. You'll know the song. It does get a bit of airplay on commercial radio. It was their biggest hit. She was at the band Scandal. It was a song called The Warrior. Nice, catchy song, but she's actually married to John McEnroe. I think she still is. They've got a couple of children together, been with him for quite some time now. So anyway, that's the first two birthdays from the girls. Also born on this day, Larry, in brackets, the Mole Taylor, born on this day in 1942. So had he not passed away in 2019, he would have been celebrating his 84th birthday today. Now, he's probably most famous as the bass player in Canned Heat. But he did play with some blues legends. John Mayall, he was with John Mayall for a little while. Tom Waits, he played with Tom Waits. So we're going to go with something from Canned Heat, a song called On the Road Again. And last but not least, born on this day in 1955, celebrating his 71st birthday today, Mick Jones, the guitarist with The Clash. And, so we're going to go with a song from The Clash, I Fought the Law. I'm sure you've heard that one before. Actually, after he left The Clash, he was in that band Big Audio Dynamite. He was with them for a few years too. Anyway, that's the next four birthdays. So enjoy. Sway 99.9.

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You're listening to the Classic Rock Show. Mick here doing a solo tonight. All the same segments, but plenty of different music, I'm sure. All right, there was four birthdays there. I won't go over them again. Classic Oz Rock Double Shot, two Aussie tracks back to back. We're going to get something from Rose Tattoo. Haven't played much of them in recent times. Now, in fact, I don't think we've ever played this track before. You know the ones you tend to hear on commercial radio, the same ones all the time. Well, this is called It's Gonna Work Itself Out, the name of this song. I don't ever recall hearing this on commercial radio ever. It's from their third album from the early 80s, I think that was. It came out, 82 maybe, 83. Scarred for Life, fantastic album. Their first four albums, in fact, their first four albums have just been released in a vinyl replica box set, just like everything else these days. So, yeah, that's the first one. And second up, legendary voice of Doug Parkinson, who's sadly no longer with us, one of Australia's greatest singers. Now, he put a live album out, well, it would have been back in late 2000s, 2008, 2009, and a fantastic live. It's probably long deleted now. In fact, a lot of his CDs are impossible to find and you pay big money for them. But this is a cover version of the old Free song. What's the song called? Wishing Well, of course, Wishing Well, from their last album, the Free song. Now, a live version too, as I said, it's off a live album. He did a couple of covers on there too. So that is classic Oz Rock Double Shot, Rose Tattoo and the late, great Doug Parkinson, Swa 99.9.

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3: I want to sing this song for you. And it goes like this.

Thank you. Classic Oz Rock double shot there, two Aussie tracks back to back. First up, Roast Haddo, and It's Going to Work Itself Out from their Scar to Life album, and the late great Doug Parkinson with his cover of the Free song, a live version, of course, Wishing Well. All right, speaking of live versions, it's that time of the evening where we always finish off the first hour with a live track. You're probably thinking, well, hang on, it's only 9:40, there's still 20 minutes to go. Well, this is a long one. It's by a band called Cream, a supergroup, one of the first true supergroups from the late 60s, featuring Eric Clapton and the late great drummer Ginger Baker and bass player Jack Bruce. They put out four albums, a very short career. We're going to go with something off their Wheels of Fire album, which was their third album. It was the double LP at the time. It had one studio record and one live record. And obviously we're going to play something from the live record. We're going to go with a track called Spoonful, which was recorded live at the Winterland in San Francisco back in 1968. And that has been just reissued, and just as I speak, just days ago, in the deluxe format. No surprise, like everything else these days, but a very, very nice box set indeed. It's a 5-CD box set, including a Blu-ray with a hardcover book, and just a fantastic package. Also a 3-LP, of course. So, yeah, we're going to go with that track, which from the live version, a track called Spoonful, an old blues cover. Again, this has been covered by a number of bands. In fact, 10 years after, as I said earlier, they covered this song as well. So enjoy this, turn it up. Some fantastic guitar work on this by Eric Clapton, absolutely amazing. So, again, sit back and relax. It goes for 16 minutes. And plenty more to come in the second hour. Sway 99.9 is Cream Live.

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Sway 99.9, Sydney's West. You're listening to the Classic Rock Show, second hour of the show. Mick here doing it solo tonight. And as we do every week, start off the second hour with a cover version. Had a nice little 20-minute break there. Watched the end of the football. Good game it was too, Roosters and the Broncos. Yeah, that cover, I'm sure you've heard that song before, Tie Your Mother Down, originally recorded by Queen. That version, very nice version, I have to say, by Lynch Mob. Now, we played a track of theirs a few weeks ago, I think, the title track from their Wicked Sensation album. George Lynch, ex-Dokken, I think he's got... And Mick Brown from Dokken was in the Lynch Mob too, I think, the drummer. Anyway, that version was from their second self-titled album from the early 90s, which is when grunge was all over the place, 92 maybe, 93. So, yeah, that's our feature cover. All right, we will follow that with Frank's obscure track of the week, and of course he's not here, so he's given me all the homework to do. Now, this band are called Vendetta, and it took me ages to find this. Honestly, there must be about half a dozen bands called Vendetta. There's even an Aussie band that are currently still going called Vendetta. There was a German band from the 80s called Vendetta. But the one he's picked is a three-piece band from the USA, sort of power metal band, and he put out the one self-titled album in 1982 and disappeared into rock and roll obscurity. So this is a really nice album. I had a chance to listen to most of it this afternoon when I was researching it. Frank has chosen the song from that album called Hellcat. So that's Frank's obscure track of the week. We're going to follow that with the ballad of the week. This week it was my turn to pick the ballad, so keeping the tradition going, as we most weeks we seem to somehow squeeze a Swedish band in the show. As it turns out, just coincidentally, I think there's actually another couple of Swedish bands before the end of the show. But this band we haven't played on the show for quite some time. They're called WET, W-E-T, which is actually an acronym for the three bands most of the members were in, Work of Art, Eclipse and Talisman. This is from their self-titled debut from 2009, and the song is called Comes Down Like Rain, and so that's our ballad of the week. And then we'll finish off this bracket with our instrumental track of the week, which Frank has picked. Again, another totally obscure artist, a guy called Jason Becker. From the USA. Now, he's good friends with Marty Friedman, or he was, maybe still is, from Megadeth. He did some work with David Lee Roth on a couple of his solo albums. Now, he's released seven solo albums of his own since 1989. Now, in very sad story, this, in 1990, fantastic guitarist, in 1996... he was diagnosed with a disease called ALS, which I'm not sure exactly what that is. I haven't heard of it before. But basically, he lost his ability to speak. And since then, he communicates with his eyes through a system that his father developed. And as far as I know, he's still recording music today. In fact, he put out a compilation about 5 or 6 years ago. So, and the track Frank has chosen, the instrumental track, is called Altitudes by Jason Becker. So that's the next three tracks. Then we'll come back with For Ladies Only, Sway 99.9.

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You're listening to the Classic Rock Show. Mick here. Three in a row there, starting off with Frank's always excellent obscure track of the week. It's not his only one on the show. He has quite a few, actually. But that's his little segment that we do after the cover version every week. American band by the name of Vendetta from their only, one and only 1982 self-titled debut album, and the song Hellcat. And I'm not sure if that's been reissued over the years on CD. Don't know, but you can find it on your streaming platforms. That's where I found it. Our ballad of the week after that, the band Wet, W-E-T, from their self-titled debut, and It Comes Down Like Rain. And a very nice instrumental track there that Frank also chose. Virtually an unknown guitarist by the name of Jason Becker, and a track called Altitudes. So, yeah, that was the last three tracks. All right. Moving right along. For ladies only. Now, we did feature two girls in the first hour who are having birthdays. These next two, I don't think, are having birthdays. First up, another Swedish band, just a coincidence. We don't purposely put Swedish bands in here. There's just so many good Swedish bands out there that they always seem to slip into the show somewhere. We have not played this band for years. We did play one song of theirs probably about 10 years ago. I'm not sure if they're still going. Again, Swedish band by the name of Vanity Boulevard. Now, they put out two albums in the late 2000s, so, again, I'm not sure if they're still going. Sort of a glam, sleaze metal type band. And we're going to go with the track from their second album from 2008, which was called Rock and Roll Overdose, and the opening track from that album called Talk of the Town by Vanity Boulevard. And we'll follow it with a brand new release, a brand new band, a brand new album, and they're an Italian band. We do like to mix it up a bit. And they're called Ryken, R-Y-K-E-N, sort of a punk metal band. And, yeah, they've just released, they were formed in 2000 and, when was it, when did they come out? 2024, only a couple of years ago. And they've just released their debut album, and we're going to be going with the title track called Living for Midnight. It's got definitely, there's a bit of new wave of heavy metal in there too. I definitely could hear that in there. So, yeah, that's the next two tracks for ladies only. That's what the segment's called, two tracks from the girls. And we'll come back with plenty more. So here we go. This is Vanity Boulevard, Sway 99.9.

downtown Stockholm. We've got renegade teenagers running wild. We've got police in riots here. But the teenagers are armed with guitars and hairspray. They're just going to stay down with me.

For Ladies Only, two tracks from The Girls. First up, Swedish band Vanity Boulevard and a track called Talk of the Town, and Riken, brand new Italian band, title track from their latest album, Living for Tonight, Riken. All right, it's time for our little random bracket. In fact, I don't think we've had a random bracket this evening because of that long live track, which was in the first hour. So we're going to slip in a handful of random tracks now before we come back and finish off the show with our very last segment. The last cut is the deepest. All right, we'll kick it off with another reasonably commercial. We don't like to play commercial songs on the show. That's not what the show is all about. If you want to hear commercial songs, go and listen to commercial radio. Harry Nilsson, now he had a massive hit back in the early 70s with a song called Without You, which was actually a cover of a song that was done originally by Badfinger, a UK band who had the distinction of being linked with the Beatles' Apple label. Sad story about that band. It is another story. In fact, two members of that band committed suicide. But he covered that song, Harry Nilsson, a massive worldwide hit with it. It was his biggest hit. This song did get a little bit of airplay back in the day. This is the single version, because the full-length album version goes for about 6 or 7 minutes. It's a song called Jump Into the Fire by Harry Nilsson. We'll follow that with a couple more and be back. Swear 99.

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X199.9, you're listening to the Classic Rock Show, not for very much longer. Okay, we're a few in a row there, starting off with Harry Nilsson, Jump in the Fire. Another one of Frank's obscure tracks, American band from 1999, City Girls Boys. And What I Want, a Swedish band, another Swedish band, singing in Swedish. There was only three words in that song that were in English. I'm not going to repeat them. I'm sure if you're listening, you heard them. They were formed in 2019. That was from their latest album, actually. Came out last year, called Boulder Dash. The band are called Korslagda, if that's the right pronunciation, probably not. Then we had UK new wave of British heavy metal band Tank from their second album, Power of the Hunter, and a cover version of the old Osmond song, of all people, the Donnie and Marie Osmond, the Osmonds, and Crazy Horses. And the title track from Thin Lizzy's Thunder and Lightning album, their 12th and last album. And John Sykes was actually on guitar on that album, replacing Snowy White. A bit of a heavier sound on that album, Thunder and Lightning. All right, Last Cut is the Deepest, the last track of the show and the last track off a classic album. I don't think we've played this one before. It's from 1970 and the second album by Iggy Pop and the Stooges. And he put out a couple of albums and it was called Fun House. And back in the day, like a lot of albums back then, it didn't get any recognition. But over the years, has grown in stature and reputation, so much so that a few years ago, they released a 10-CD box set of all the demos and recordings of that album. A bit over the top, but anyway. So the last track on that album is called LA Blues. So that's it. Hope you enjoyed the show. Have a great weekend. Stay safe. And Frank and I will be back next week. Bye for now.

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4: Hey guys, welcome along to We Are Energy, episode 126. We are getting closer to that 150 mark, which is going to be quite a big milestone for us, nearly 3 years.
5: I reckon 145 is going to be our major show because that happens to be almost perfect BPM of energy.
4: Well, we normally play 140 as well.
5: 140, anywhere between 140 and 150.
4: 5 weeks, it's going to be great.
5: Yeah.
4: Well, thank you so much, guys, for all the support over the last 2 and a bit years, and we are still going strong with all the energy tracks.
5: There's some shows on the NRG calendar, such as Alex K Reloaded.
4: Yeah, that's correct. We have Alex K Reloaded happening in Melbourne, and that's happening at the Billboard nightclub on Friday the 10th of July, which is only around 3 weeks away, 2 weeks away actually. And then the following week after that, we have Reloaded in Sydney. That's happening at Massive, which is at Space Nightclub in Liverpool. So for all tickets information, jump online on www.decadence.net.au.
5: Let's get into the music. This is Thomas Knight on the decks here at We Are Energy
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0: 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Make sure you check out their social media pages and give them the love and support that they deserve. These guys are the rising stars of the energy scene. Well, anyway, guys, that's it for another week for us. Thank you so much for tuning in.
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1: It's Mr. 305 checking in for the remix. You know they had that 75 Street Brazil. Well, this year's gonna be called Calle Ocho. Que hola, gata, que hola, omega. And this is how we gonna do it. Dale!

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8: Good morning, I'm Donna Sirimana. Former Reserve Bank Governor Philip Lowe says the federal government's tax changes will hurt business investment. Legislation has passed reining in capital gains and negative gearing concessions from July next year. The government has been forced to make adjustments due to unintended consequences. Mr. Lowe has told a Future Generation conference the reform should have been limited to the property market.
9: From a tax design perspective, I think the changes in negative gearing and the capital gains tax on residential property is sensible, but the other changes will end up hurting living standards here.
8: A Melbourne woman with links to Islamic State has been granted bail. 54-year-old Kawa Ahmed arrived back in Australia last month as part of a cohort of ISIS brides. Ahmed and her 31-year-old daughter are charged with slavery offences. Her daughter remains in custody amid concerns she poses a risk to the community. A Liberal MP says One Nation's vision for a monoculture has not resonated in her Western Sydney electorate. Melissa McIntosh is the federal member for Lindsay, which has a big multicultural community. One Nation believes people who come from different backgrounds must speak English and assimilate into the Australian way of life. Miss McIntosh says many in her community bring diverse perspectives but still love Australia.
10: Very different to a concept of monoculturalism, where we're almost creating a fake perception of how everyone should fit into modern Australia, or Australia as we see it now and the future.
8: A man charged with 270 animal cruelty offences in Western New South Wales has been refused bail. 39 dead horses have been found on a property in Bowen Park, west of Orange. The RSPCA has seized 104 other horses. The federal government is expanding access to care for menopause and perimenopause. From next week, over 30 existing endometriosis and pelvic pain clinics will offer treatment for women in these life stages. The supports will include physiotherapists and psychologists to help patients manage symptoms like hot flushes and anxiety. Also making news, citizens are joining in rescue efforts in Venezuela after the country's worst earthquakes in more than a century, and a new funding scheme is being introduced aimed at protecting Australia's native forests.
3: Sport.
8: Checking your sport headlines, in the NRL, the Roosters have won over the Broncos and the Bulldogs have won over the Titans. The Socceroos have progressed to the round of 32 at the FIFA World Cup, secured with a nil or draw against Paraguay. Australia finishes second behind the USA and will next play in the round of 32 next Saturday morning in Dallas. Turkey scored late to pick up a consolation win over the US 3-2.
0: Good cross. Chance for the winner for Turkey.
8: That's news and sport.
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1: I gotcha! Uh-huh, huh, that got away from me, didn't you? Uh-huh, huh, thought I didn't see you, that, didn't you? Uh-huh, you tried to sneak away from me, didn't you? Uh-huh, huh, you thought you'd be slick, that, didn't you? Uh-huh.

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from 1984, that's Talk Talk with It's My Life. And before that, from their 1987 album Tango in the Night, Fleetwood Mac with Seven Wonders. Gavin Lang here in the Swire 99.9 FM studios with 2 hours of solid gold hits every Saturday from 6 a.m. here on Swire 99.9 FM, where the difference is the music. Here's Roy Orbison with Oh Pretty Woman.

All the way back to 1954 for that one from Perry Como, Papa Loves Mumbo. And before that, a number one hit from 1988 for Womack and Womack with Teardrops here on Solid Gold on Swine 99.9 FM. Gavin Lang with 2 hours of Solid Gold hits every Saturday. And of course, earlier this week we heard from Darryl Braithwaite, who announced that he's retired from touring and performing live. So I thought we might play one of his songs. This is Higher Than Hope here from 1991 on Solid Gold on Swine 99.9, where the difference is the music.

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That's an Aussie triple play here on Solid Gold. Made it work with a top 10 hit from 1982, Be Good Johnny. Before that, from 1988, The Go-Betweens with Streets of Your Town. And, of course, before that, Darryl Braithwaite with Higher Than Hope from 1991. 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
5: Good morning, I'm Donna Sirimana. Former Reserve Bank Governor Philip Lowe says the federal government's tax changes will hurt business investment. Legislation has passed reining in capital gains and negative gearing concessions from July next year. The government has been forced to make adjustments due to unintended consequences. Mr. Lowe has told a Future Generation conference the reform should have been limited to the property market.
6: From a tax design perspective, I think the changes in negative gearing and the capital gains tax on residential property are sensible, but the other changes will end up hurting living standards here.
5: A Melbourne woman with links to Islamic State has been granted bail. 54-year-old Kawa Ahmed arrived back in Australia last month as part of a cohort of ISIS brides. Ahmed and her 31-year-old daughter are charged with slavery offences. Her daughter remains in custody amid concerns she poses a risk to the community. A Liberal MP says One Nation's vision for a monoculture has not resonated in her Western Sydney electorate. Melissa McIntosh is the federal member for Lindsay, which has a big multicultural community. One Nation believes people who come from different backgrounds must speak English and assimilate into the Australian way of life. Miss McIntosh says many in her community bring diverse perspectives but still love Australia.
7: Very different to a concept of monoculturalism, where we're almost creating a fake perception of how everyone should fit into modern Australia, or Australia as we see it now and the future.
5: A man charged with 270 animal cruelty offences in Western New South Wales has been refused bail. 39 dead horses have been found on a property in Bowen Park, west of Orange. The RSPCA has seized 104 other horses. The federal government is expanding access to care for menopause and perimenopause. From next week, over 30 existing endometriosis and pelvic pain clinics will offer treatment for women in these life stages. The supports will include physiotherapists and psychologists to help patients manage symptoms like hot flushes and anxiety. Also making news, citizens are joining in rescue efforts in Venezuela after the country's worst earthquakes in more than a century, and a new funding scheme is being introduced aimed at protecting Australia's native forests.
0: Swa Sport.
5: Checking your sport headlines, in the NRL, the Roosters have won over the Broncos and the Bulldogs have won over the Titans. The Socceroos have progressed to the round of 32 at the FIFA World Cup, secured with a nil or draw against Paraguay. Australia finishes second behind the USA and will next play in the round of 32 next Saturday morning in Dallas. Turkey scored late to pick up a consolation win over the US 3-2.
8: Good cross. Chance for the winner for Turkey.
5: That's news and sport.
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That's Pink Floyd with The Happiest Days of Our Lives and Another Brick in the Wall Part 2 here on Solid Gold on Swire 99.9 FM. 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

top five hit for John Farnham from 1988, Two Strong Hearts. And before that, adopted Aussie Wendy Matthews with Let's Kiss Like Angels Do here on Swire 99.9 FM. Gavin Lang with two hours of solid gold hits every Saturday morning, including this one from Casey and the Sunshine Band, Boogie Shoes, here on Solid Gold.

from 1992, that's Annie Lennox with Walking on Broken Glass. Before that, the Beatles with From Me to You, Gavin Lang in the Swan 99.9 Studios with Solid Gold Hits every Saturday from 6 a.m. With this one here from Ian during the Blockheads, Hit Me With Your Rhythm Stick here on Solid Gold on Swan 99.9 FM, where the difference is the music.

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On Solid Gold, that's the Little River Band with Happy Anniversary. And before that, David Bowie with Fame, which also featured John Lennon on backing vocals. Gavin Lang in the Swan 99.9 FM Studios. Gonna leave you with one more song before I head out the door. It's the Bee Gees with Too Much Heaven. I'll see you next Saturday from 6 a.m. with two more hours of Solid Gold hits. Till then, have a great weekend. I'll see you next week. Bye-bye.

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7: Good morning, I'm Donna Sirimana. Nearly 1,000 people have died in two powerful earthquakes in Venezuela as international rescue teams join the search for survivors. At least 3,300 people have been injured and hundreds more are believed to be trapped. The quakes struck a minute apart with magnitudes of 7.2 and 7.5. The conversion of the Southwest Metro line is affecting services between Tallawong and Sydenham in Sydney this weekend. Buses are replacing services on a section of the line. Transport for New South Wales Coordinator General Howard Collins says the closures are part of a critical stage of line extension.
8: This is all connected with, over the next 4 or 5 weekends, there will be more closures as we're really now into the testing phase of the connection with the Bankstown line. So no City Metro. I think that's the big headline for this weekend.
7: Fresh data shows flights from Australia through the Middle East have surged 36% since DFAT downgraded travel warnings for the region. The conflict in the Middle East sparked mass cancellations in March and April. Etihad has now fully restored its services to Sydney and Melbourne, while Emirates and Qatar are running at about three-quarter capacity. Economists say inflation and further interest rate hike expectations are putting the Australian dollar under heavy pressure. Our currency is trading at a 3-month low of around US 69 cents. AMP Chief Economist Shane Oliver says geopolitical tensions has boosted the US dollar while making the AUD far less attractive.
9: We think we'll still see more rate hikes in Australia, but we are getting close to the top. Whereas in the US, there's a view that maybe the Fed will be raising interest rates this year and not cutting interest rates. So that's changed the relative attractiveness of the two currencies.
7: A small plane has crashed into the tallest skyscraper in Beijing, sending glass panels into the street below. A heavy police presence is at the site, which is understood to be the building of one of China's largest state-owned financial firms. It's not yet known if there are any casualties. And fresh research shows more than half of medicinal cannabis users across New South Wales are not using the drug as it's been prescribed. Checking your sport headlines, the Broncos losing streak has continued in round 17, going down to the Roosters 24-18. Wins also for the Bulldogs against the Titans. Hawthorn has held off a determined GWS to win by 14 points on a cold and slippery night at the MCG. The Giants push the Hawks to the limit despite being two players down. And a seven-day break for the Socceroos before heading into the sudden death knockout phase of the World Cup. The next match early Saturday our time. I'm Donna Sirimana. More headlines soon.
10: 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The

morning. That was Her Diamonds by Rob Thomas. And welcome to Building Stronger Communities on SWR 99.9, where everyone has a place and every story matters. I'm Michelle Hillier, and it's wonderful to have your company again this morning. Before we begin, Building Stronger Communities acknowledges the traditional custodians on the land of which we live, work and broadcast, the Darug people, and we pay our respects to elders past and present. Today we're exploring a topic that affects almost every one of us, whether we've realised it or not. With just a few clicks, we can order groceries, clothes, electronics, gifts and even our weekly essentials without leaving home. Online shopping has transformed the way we live, offering convenience, choice, and often lower prices. But as our shopping habits change, so do our communities. Click, card, community. Is online shopping changing the way we live? Across Australia, we've seen local shops close, major retailers disappear from our shopping centres, and traditional main streets evolve. At the same time, we're seeing growth in warehouse, distribution centres, delivery services and entirely new types of jobs. So what does this mean for our communities? What happens when the local shop that sponsored the junior football team closes its doors? Where do young people gain their first work experience? How are small family businesses adapting? And are we losing some of the everyday connections that help build stronger communities? Today we'll explore the opportunities, challenges and community impacts of the shift from bricks and mortar retail to online shopping. Because while technology continues to change the way we shop, the question remains, how do we ensure we don't lose the human connections that make our community strong? Let's begin with a song that reflects change, resilience and adapting to new times. 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
2: 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It's a different interaction to standing at a checkout, but it's still human connection. What has changed is not necessarily the need for people, but the types of jobs that are available. 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Technology hasn't simply removed jobs. In many cases, it's transformed them. The question for us as a community is not whether change is good or bad. Change is inevitable. The real question is, how do we embrace convenience while still valuing connection? How do we support local businesses while recognising that consumers want flexibility? How do we create jobs that reflect the way people shop today? And perhaps most importantly, how do we ensure that our town centres, shopping precincts and local businesses continue to be places where people connect, belong and feel a part of their community? Because whether we're shopping online, collecting groceries from a car park, visiting our local shopping centre or chatting with small business owners on High Street, what makes communities strong has never really changed, and that's its people. And that's what we're exploring today on Building Stronger Communities. This week, I was thinking about how much shopping has changed during my lifetime. I remember when shops closed midday on a Saturday. If you forgot something, you waited until Monday. 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Shopping was often a family activity. You'd head into the shopping centre, visit a few stores, perhaps stop for some lunch, and almost certainly run into someone you knew. The shopping trip itself was often a social occasion. Fast forward to today, and things look a little different. 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Yet despite the growth in online shopping, almost 87% of retail spending still takes place in physical stores. That surprised me, because sometimes it feels like traditional retail is disappearing. Perhaps what's really happening is that retail isn't disappearing at all. It's evolving. The local checkout operator may now be the personal shopper filling online orders. The customer service assistant may now be helping customers with click and collect. The delivery driver may be the final connection between a business and its customer. The jobs haven't necessarily vanished, they've changed, and maybe our communities are doing the same. I've noticed something else recently. While some traditional retail stores are closing, we're seeing food truck precincts growing, night markets are attracting crowds, community festivals continue to thrive. People still want experiences, they still want connection, and people still want to gather. Perhaps the need for connection hasn't changed at all. Perhaps it's simply the places where we find that connection is changing. I also came across the proposed Blacktown Quarter development this week. What struck me was that the vision wasn't just about more shops, it was about creating places where people can live, work, learn, meet, dine, and connect. Because maybe the future of our town centres isn't about retail alone. Maybe it's about creating community spaces to bring people together. places where children can play, friends can catch up for a coffee, families can share a meal, and local businesses can thrive. People can feel a sense of belonging. As technology continues to change the way we live, perhaps the question isn't whether online shopping is good or bad. Perhaps the real question is this: how do we embrace convenience without losing connection? How do we build communities where people still know their neighbours, support local businesses, and take the time to stop and have a conversation? Because while technology may continue to change the way we shop, we should never replace the human connections that build stronger communities. And that's what building stronger communities is all about. So a question for our listeners. When was the last time you had a genuine conversation with someone while shopping? Has technology made shopping more convenient but less connected? As we think about what will the jobs of tomorrow look like and how do we prepare for the next generation, here's a song that seems rather fitting. This is Tracy Chapman. We're talking about a revolution. You're listening to Building Stronger Communities on SWR 99.9, Sydney's West.

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As self-service technology becomes more common, employees are increasingly looking for digital literacy, customer experience and problem-solving skills alongside traditional retail skills. One of the reasons this resonates with me is because retail gave me my very first job. As a teenager, I worked casually in the Darryl Lee store at West Point Blacktown. I worked Thursday night late shopping and Saturday mornings. For many young people of my generation, retail wasn't a place to earn some spending money. It was where we learned responsibility, customer service, teamwork, and confidence. I still remember serving customers, stocking shelves, handling transactions, and learning what it meant to be part of a team. Back then, shopping centres felt very different. West Point opened in 1973 and quickly became the major retail hub for Western Sydney's changing face of Blacktown CBD. People came not only to shop, but to catch up with friends, meet family, and spend time in the community. Thursday night shopping was an event. Quite often they would have special guests on stage, such as up-and-coming music artists. You quite often see school choirs performing, fashion parades during special events, charity fundraising tables, Easter activities, Christmas displays, and community groups promoting local events. A trip to Blacktown West Point wasn't always about shopping. It was often about being part of the community, and Saturday mornings were very busy. I remember heading to West Point Blacktown with Mum to do grocery shopping at Franklin's. For those who remember, grocery shopping wasn't something that arrived at your front door or was loaded into your car through click and collect. The only option was to walk the aisles, compare prices, but you might often bump into your neighbours and often stop for a chat along the way. One of my favourite memories was after the shopping was done, we'd head up a level so Mum could fill out the lottery ticket. Not online or not on an app. On a paper lottery book with a pen and a little bit of hope. It was all part of Saturday morning rituals. Looking back, those trips weren't really just about groceries or lottery tickets. They were about spending time together. They were about community. They were about seeing familiar faces and feeling connected to the place where you lived. Today, life is certainly more convenient. Many of us order groceries online, use click and collect, or have purchases delivered directly to our homes. And there are many benefits to that, but it does make me reflect on how much our shopping habits have changed. Perhaps what we miss isn't the shopping itself, perhaps it's the memories that were created around it, the conversations, the routines, the familiar faces, the sense of belonging. While technology continues to change the way we shop, the human need for connection remains exactly the same. And looking back, that first job taught me skills that stayed with me throughout my whole career. It also makes me wonder about opportunities available to young people today. Retail continues to employ over a million Australians, but the jobs are changing. Today, there are personal shoppers filling online orders, click and collect teams, customer service specialists, delivery drivers, and online support staff. The workplace looks different, but perhaps the opportunities remain the same. Young people are still learning responsibility, they're still learning customer service, they're still developing skills that will stay with them for life. We've been taking a walk down memory lane this morning, so let's keep those memories going with a classic from the 80s. Here's Prince with Little Red Corvette. You're with Michelle Hillier on Building Stronger Communities, SWR 99.9, Sydney's West.

Give You Love by Jessica Mowboy featuring Jason Derulo. One question I've been asking myself throughout today's program is this. If we're doing more of our shopping online, what should our town centres become? Years ago, town centres were built around retail. Today, people can order almost anything from their phone and have it delivered to their home or ready for click and collect. So what brings people into our town centres now? I think the answer is something technology can't replace, and that's connection. We're seeing more cafes, restaurants, food truck precincts, community events, night markets, and entertainment experiences. People still want to gather. They still want to meet with friends for coffee, enjoy a meal with family, or attend local events. Shopping may have changed, but the human need for connection hasn't. I recently read about the proposed Blacktown Quarter development, and what stood out to me was it simply wasn't new buildings. It was a vision of creating a place where people can live, work, learn, dine, access services, and spend time together. Perhaps that's the future of our town centres. Not simply places where we spend money, but places where we spend time. As Western Sydney continues to grow, these conversations became increasingly important. How do we design communities where children can play safely, where local businesses can thrive, where people can work close to home, where neighbours still bump into one another? Because if today's program has taught us anything, technology will continue to change. The challenge isn't resisting the change. The challenge is making sure our communities continue to provide places where people feel connected and belong. I'd love to hear your thoughts. What would you like to see more of in Blacktown across Western Sydney? More green spaces or more dining and entertainment, some community hubs and family-friendly places to gather? Because building stronger communities isn't just about planning for more people. It's about planning for better connections. Perhaps the shopping centre of the future won't be judged by how many shops it has, but by how many reasons it gives people to come together. Here's a song that reminds us to follow what matters most. This is Shania Twain with If You're Not In It For Love, I'm Outta Here. You're with Michelle on Building Stronger Communities right here on Swan 99.9, Sydney's West. You're not.

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1: 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We will

one that was gone, gone, gone. Teddy Swims, Tones and I, David Guetta. One of the things we've been exploring this morning is that while some jobs are changing, new opportunities are emerging right here in our own community. If you're a parent with a teenager thinking about life after school, or perhaps you're a young person wondering what career path to take, here's some encouraging news. Endeavour Energy has opened applications for its 2027 apprenticeship intake, offering 30 paid apprenticeship positions across Greater Western Sydney, including Kings Park and Glendenning. These apprenticeships provide national recognised qualifications in power line, underground electrical and electronic trades, giving young people the opportunity to build rewarding careers close to home. What I found particularly encouraging is that women have made up 50% of Endeavour Energy's apprentice intake over the past 5 years, showing that careers once considered to be just for men are becoming opportunities for everyone. As Western Sydney continues to grow, so too does the need for skilled people to build and maintain the infrastructure that powers our homes, businesses, schools and hospitals. It's a timely reminder that while we've spent much of today talking about how jobs are changing, there are also exciting new pathways opening up for the next generation. If you know a school leaver, a parent or someone considering an apprenticeship, it might be worth having a look. Applications do close on the 3rd of July, with successful apprentices beginning their careers in 2027. We'll also post the apprenticeship information on the Building Stronger Communities websites after today's program. Sometimes building stronger communities starts with giving local people the opportunity to build a career close to home. As we've been discussing this morning, the way we shop is changing. Many of the jobs we once associated with retail are evolving. Some have disappeared, others have transformed, and entirely new opportunities are emerging. My first job was working at Darralee in West Point Blacktown. At the time, I could never have imagined jobs like online order fulfillment, click and collect teams, digital marketing specialists or e-commerce managers. Yet today those roles are part of everyday business, and retail isn't the only industry experience change. Across Australia, we're seeing new careers emerge in areas that barely existed a generation ago. Renewable energy is one example. As Australia transitions toward new energy technology, we're seeing growing demand for electricians, technicians, project managers, trainers, engineers, environmental specialists, and many other skilled workers. Some of these jobs haven't even been imagined by previous generations. It reminds us that while change can sometimes feel unsettling, it also creates opportunities. The challenge for communities is ensuring people have access to those skills, training and support needed to take advantage of those opportunities. Coming up in this next hour, we'll explore some of the industries creating jobs for future and discuss how education, training and innovation are helping prepare the workforce of tomorrow. Because building strong communities isn't just about where we shop. It's also about ensuring people have the opportunity to learn, adapt, and thrive in a changing world. Stay with us on Building Stronger Communities here on SWR 99.9 Sydney's West. Here's So Easy by Olivia Dean.

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5: Good morning, I'm Donna Sirimana. Nearly 1,000 people have died in two powerful earthquakes in Venezuela as international rescue teams join the search for survivors. At least 3,300 people have been injured and hundreds more are believed to be trapped. The quakes struck a minute apart with magnitudes of 7.2 and 7.5. The conversion of the Southwest Metro line is affecting services between Tallawong and Sydenham in Sydney this weekend. Buses are replacing services on a section of the line. Transport for New South Wales Coordinator General Howard Collins says the closures are part of a critical stage of line extension.
6: This is all connected with, and over the next 4 or 5 weekends, there will be more closures as we're really now into the testing phase of the connection with the Bankstown line. So no City Metro. I think that's the big headline for this weekend.
5: Fresh data shows flights from Australia through the Middle East have surged 36% since DFAT downgraded travel warnings for the region. The conflict in the Middle East sparked mass cancellations in March and April. Etihad has now fully restored its services to Sydney and Melbourne, while Emirates and Qatar are running at about three-quarter capacity. Economists say inflation and further interest rate hike expectations are putting the Australian dollar under heavy pressure. Our currency is trading at a three-month low of around US 69 cents. AMP Chief Economist Shane Oliver says geopolitical tensions has boosted the US dollar while making the AUD far less attractive.
7: We think we'll still see more rate hikes in Australia, but we are getting close to the top. Whereas in the US, there's a view that maybe the Fed will be raising interest rates this year and not cutting interest rates. So that's changed the relative attractiveness of the two currencies.
5: A small plane has crashed into the tallest skyscraper in Beijing, sending glass panels into the street below. A heavy police presence is at the site, which is understood to be the building of one of China's largest state-owned financial firms. It's not yet known if there are any casualties. And fresh research shows more than half of medicinal cannabis users across New South Wales are not using the drug as it's been prescribed. Checking your sport headlines, the Broncos losing streak has continued in round 17, going down to the Roosters 24-18. Wins also for the Bulldogs against the Titans. Hawthorn has held off a determined GWS to win by 14 points on a cold and slippery night at the MCG. The Giants push the Hawks to the limit despite being two players down. And a seven-day break for the Socceroos before heading into the sudden death knockout phase of the World Cup. Their next match early Saturday our time. I'm Donna Sirimana. More headlines soon.
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2: 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Is online shopping changing the way we live? 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I shared memories of working at Darralee in West Point Blacktown, the busy Thursday night shopping crowds and Saturday mornings when a trip to Franklin's with Mum was part of the weekly routine. We explored how technology has changed the way we shop, from online ordering and click and collect through to self-serve checkouts and home delivery. Perhaps the biggest question we've been asking is not how we shop, but what those changes mean for our communities. We'll continue our discussion about how changing industries are creating new employment opportunities. While some traditional jobs have evolved, new careers are emerging in areas such as renewable energy, logistics, technology, and advanced manufacturing. Later in the hour, we'll take a look at Ignited, a national initiative focused on innovation, workforce capability, and preparing Australians for the jobs of tomorrow. We'll also hear this week Brain Energy segment featuring the inspiring story of a local woman who reminds us that creativity, purpose, and contribution can play an important role in our well-being and sense of connection. And before we finish this morning, we'll have another Switch Off and Connect challenge, encouraging us to invest a little bit more time in people and places that make our community stronger. Because whether we're talking about shopping, jobs, town planning, or well-being, the real story is about people and how we continue creating places where people can connect, belong, and thrive. Stay with us on Building Stronger Communities. It's This Afternoon by Nickelback on SWR 99.9, Sydney's West.

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0: That was No Lies by Noiseworks. And before that, All That She Wants, Ace of Base. Whether it's online shopping, click and collect, self-serve checkouts, or changing town centres, one thing is clear, jobs and industries are evolving. But retail isn't the only sector experiencing change. Across Australia, industries are facing new challenges around workforce capability, productivity, and preparing people with the skills needed for the future. One sector that sits right in the heart of Australia's future is energy. As our energy systems evolve, so too must the workforce that supports them. That's why today we're taking a look at Ignited, a national initiative bringing together industry and education leaders to explore practical innovations, workforce development, and the skills Australia will need in the years ahead. Joining me now is Anthea Middleton, Chief Executive Officer of the Powering Skills Organisation. Anthea is an experienced people leader with a strong background in workforce development, skills and industry collaboration. She's passionate about bringing together education, training providers and industry to ensure Australians have the capability and confidence to succeed in a rapidly changing workforce. Good morning and welcome to Building Stronger Communities, Anthea.
1: Good morning. Thank you, Michelle. Thanks for having me today.
0: Anthea, we've spent much of today's program talking about how technology is changing the way we shop and work. What is Ignited and what inspired the initiative?
1: Ignited is the public showcase for the action phase of Powering Skills Organisations VET Workforce Blueprint Project. A lot of words, but essentially the Blueprint team have spent the past 2 years listening to industry, educators, training providers and governments about what is needed to prepare the energy workforce for a changing future. So Ignited takes that learning off the page and back into the sector through a series of research, toolkits, frameworks, podcasts, and practical application for industry and educators. It's purposeful to share what we've found and showcase those practical solutions, connect the right people, and build momentum for action. The Ignited Showcase program finishes up this week, but all resources are available on our website, which is www.poweringskills.com.au/ignited.
0: Anthea, one of the things we've spoken about throughout today's program is how jobs are changing rather than simply disappearing. As Australia's energy sector continues to evolve, what skills are becoming increasingly important for young people entering the industry today?
1: We've identified six critical roles that we believe will contribute to really shifting the dial to transition to a net zero economy. So those are electricians, refrigeration and aircon mechanics, lines workers and distribution workers, electronics trades workers, engineering technicians and electrical engineers. And what we have identified is the foundations remain the same: strong technical skills, safety, practical problem solving, and deep trade knowledge are all critical. But workers also increasingly need confidence with digital systems, automation, data, smart technologies, and more integrated energy networks. The future workforce needs people who can work capably with their hands, think critically with their minds, and to be able to keep learning as the work evolves.
0: Anthea, one of the biggest decisions many young people make is choosing what comes after school. For students who may not be heading straight to university, what opportunities exist in the energy sector that they may not even been aware of?
1: The opportunities are endless, and the range is much broader than many people realise. So young people can build careers in electrical trades, renewables, batteries, refrigeration and aircon, air conditioning, instrumentation, transmission, distribution, smart technologies, energy efficiency. Really, the opportunities are endless. And these roles will deeply contribute to Australia being able to move into a clean economy. These careers are where people solve real problems. They use emerging technology. They make a real tangible contribution to Australia's future. And one of the jobs ahead really is for educators is making those pathways clearer and more visible. I'd really encourage all people and frankly their parents to explore explore an apprenticeship pathway after high school. The earn while you learn options and opportunities are endless. And I like to say that you can be an electrician that works on a mine site, in a cruise ship, in a hospital, and any country in the world. It is really one of the best job opportunities that a young person can explore. I'd also like to really encourage young women to explore this trade. There's a lot of great options and opportunities for women in trades, and certainly people from culturally and linguistically diverse backgrounds, I'd also really actively encourage. We're seeing greater contributions and participation from our First Nations peoples, which is just a fantastic result for us in the energy sector.
0: Anthea, you mentioned apprenticeship pathways, and I think that's an area many parents and even students may not fully understand. Do you think most schools are aware of the opportunities available in industries like energy, or is there still work to be done in raising awareness? And if a parent is listening today and their son or daughter is interested in exploring an apprenticeship or career in the energy sector, where would you recommend they start? Who should they speak to? And what resources are available to help them understand the different pathways?
1: There's a few options. Certainly, VET in schools is common across Australia, and it does vary from state to territory. But I think the first point of call for parents is really to contact the school and ask them what options they're putting in place beyond the standard Cert 3 in business. Now, that's a great pathway, and certainly if you're looking to take that pathway into university, but there are options beyond that. So there's a VET in schools pathway, there's the Certificate 2 pathway, which really helps young people explore if a career in electrotechnology is of interest to them.
0: Anthea, thank you so much for joining us this morning and sharing your insights. I think today's conversation is a timely reminder that while we often hear about jobs changing, we also need to be aware of exciting new opportunities being created for Australia's future workforce. Whether it's apprenticeships, vocational education, or careers in emerging industries like renewable energy, helping young people and career changers understand the pathways available is so important.
1: Absolutely. Transition is already upon us, and the workforce skills, both at a capability and a capacity component, the future is now.
0: It's been a fascinating conversation, and I think one of the key takeaways is that while industries are changing, so too are the opportunities available for young people, career changers, and anyone looking to develop new skills. If today's discussion has sparked your interest, we'll be sharing a link to the Ignited website on the Building Stronger Communities website and our social pages after today's program, so you can learn more about the initiative, explore the resources available, and discover some of the exciting career pathways within the energy sector. Thank you again, Anthea, and all the very best with Ignited and the important work that Powering Skills Organisation is doing to help build Australia's future workforce.
1: Thanks so much, Michelle.
0: One of the themes that has emerged throughout today's program is that change itself isn't new. Whether it's retail, technology, town planning, or the energy sector, industries continue to evolve. The challenge for communities is ensuring people aren't left behind as the change occurs. By investing in skills, education, and innovation, we can help create stronger workplaces, stronger industries, and ultimately stronger communities. Let's head back into some music now, and when we return, it's time for this week's Brain Energy segment. I'll be sharing the story of a local community member whose generosity and creativity remind us that purpose, connection, and giving back can make a real difference, not only to others, but to our own well-being as well. We'll also have this week's Switch Off and Connect challenge with one simple idea you can put into practice to help building stronger connections in your own community. You're with Michelle Hillier on Building Stronger Communities right here on SWR 99.9, Sydney's West, where everyone has a place and every story matters. Here's Oh My God by Adele.

And that was Deep End by Rachel Pham. And it's now time for the Brain Energy segment. Throughout today's program, we've been talking about change. The way we shop is changing. The way we work is changing. Even the places where we gather as a community are evolving. But one thing hasn't changed is the importance of looking after our well-being and finding positive ways to stay connected. This week, I came across a post from a Blacktown resident named Betty that really caught my attention. Betty openly shared that she lives with chronic mental illness and that she has found purpose, enjoyment and connection through her craft work. In fact, she's now offering her skills to help others with handmade creations. What struck me wasn't the craft itself, although it was great. It was a reminder that well-being often comes from having purpose, using our talents and finding ways to contribute to our community. In a world that can sometimes feel fast-paced and increasingly digital, creativity gives us an opportunity to slow down, focus our attention, and create something meaningful. For people, it might be sewing. For others, it might be gardening or painting, music, cooking, or even volunteering. The activity itself isn't the important part. It's the sense of purpose, achievement, and connection that comes with it. Betty's story reminds us that everyone has something valuable to contribute, and sometimes the things we do for our own well-being can also become a gift to others. Betty is demonstrating three powerful well-being principles: a purpose by creating something meaningful, creativity, using creative activities to support mental well-being, and contribution, helping others rather than focusing solely on her own struggles. So today in Brain Energy, I'd like you to think about this question. What is the one thing you love doing that could not only bring you joy, but also make a difference in someone else's life? As Betty has shown us, sometimes our greatest contribution to the community starts with something as simple as sharing our talents. The activity itself isn't what's most important. What's important is finding something that helps you slow down, recharge, and reconnect with yourself, with others, or with the world around you. In a busy life, these moments aren't a luxury. They're an investment in our well-being. Often, the simplest activities can have the biggest impact on our well-being. As Betty has shown us, we don't want to miss those opportunities to connect, contribute, and make lasting memories. With that thought, here's a song that's all about cherishing the moments that matter. This is Aerosmith with I Don't Want to Miss a Thing. 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
3: 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This week, I'd like to encourage you to visit somewhere different in your local community. It might be a local shopping strip instead of a major centre, a weekend market, a cafe you've never visited, or a small friendly owned business. Take your time, look around, say hello, and if you're with a family member or friend, ask them a simple question. What's your favourite memory of shopping when you were growing up? You might hear stories about the local corner store, Saturday mornings at Franklin's, late night shopping, lining up to see Santa at West Point, or that very first casual job. Those conversations do more than bring back memories. They connect generations, help us understand how our communities have changed, and remind us that while places may look different today, the importance of human connection never changes. So this week, switch off from routine, explore somewhere new, and reconnect through a simple conversation. Through the week, I visited the Blacktown Library and was reminded just how inviting our public libraries have become. It's no longer just a place to borrow books. There are comfortable spaces to sit and read, study areas for students, community meeting rooms, activities for children, technology resources, and quiet corners where you can simply take some time out. As we've been talking about through today's program, perhaps the future of our communities isn't just about shopping centre, it's about creating places where people can learn, connect, and belong. Libraries are a wonderful example of that. They welcome everyone, regardless of age or background. They're one of the few places you can spend time without feeling like you need to buy something

If you haven't visited your local library for a while, perhaps make that this week's challenge. You might be surprised by everything that's on offer, and you may even discover a new place to connect with your community. And speaking of community spaces, if you're looking for something to do over the coming weeks, the Future Now exhibition at the Dennis Johnson Library in Stanhope Gardens is opened daily until the 21st of July. It's an interactive exhibition exploring practical ideas around clean energy, sustainable living, community gardens, and simple ways to save money at home. It's suitable for all ages and is a great opportunity for families to learn together. And if you're looking for something to do this evening, why not head along to the Rudy Hill Winter Wonderland? Enjoy a cozy winter evening filled with delicious food, festive entertainment, and activities for the whole family. There'll be a movie screening, children's activities, and winter-themed roaming entertainment, making it a wonderful way to spend an evening with family and friends. For more information on these events and everything happening across the city, visit the Blacktown City Council website. One of the best ways to build stronger communities is to get out and support these local events and enjoy everything our local area has to offer. As we head back into some music, here's a song that many of us will remember from the early 90s. Whether you're finally getting through your weekend to-do list, finally catching up with friends, or simply enjoying a relaxing Saturday morning, this one's for you. Here's CC Peniston with Finally. 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
2: Well, that's all we have time for on Building Stronger Communities this week. Today we've reflected on how the way we shop has changed from Saturday mornings at Franklin's and my first job at Darralee in West Point Blacktown to online shopping, click and collect, and the changing face of our town centres. We've explored how change doesn't just bring challenges, it also creates new opportunities, whether through local apprenticeships, emerging industries, or new career pathways for the next generation. We've been reminded through Betty's inspiring story that purpose, creativity, and contributing to others can have a powerful impact on our own well-being. We've challenged ourselves to switch off from routine, visit somewhere different, and reconnect with our communities by sharing a simple memory. If there's one message I'd like you to take away from today, it's this. 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A big thank you to everyone who contributed to today's program, and thank you for inviting us into your home, your workplace, or your car this morning. 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That's buildingstrongercommunities.com.au. As we wrap up today's program, I'd like to leave you with a song that seems to capture the heart of what we've been talking about all morning. No matter how much our world changes, whether it's the way we shop, the jobs we do, or the technology we use, there's something special about the feeling of home, belonging, and the people who matter most. I hope this week you find time to reconnect with family, catch up with a friend, support a local business, or simply take a moment to appreciate the community around you. Thank you for joining me this morning. It's been a pleasure sharing your Saturday morning with you. I'll be back next week to explore parenting in a digital world, looking at how technology is changing family life and how we can continue building strong connections with our children and an increasingly connected world. Until then, take care of yourself, take care of one another, and remember, everyone has a place and every story matters. I'll leave you with Crowded House and Better Be Home soon. Have a wonderful week.

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7: Hello, I'm Donna Sirimana. The United States has fired retaliatory strikes against Iran as the Trump administration accuses Tehran of violating the peace deal. The U.S. Central Command says the attack is in response to an Iranian drone strike on a commercial ship in the Strait of Hormuz, which forced the evacuation of more than 10,000 sailors. The latest escalation comes just 10 days since both parties signed a memorandum to end the war. U.S. President Donald Trump describing it as a foolish breach of the deal.
8: Not an Allied ship, but a ship, a very expensive ship, and it was fine, but it took a little beating.
7: An international humanitarian response is underway in Venezuela after twin earthquakes struck just minutes apart. Foreign rescuers are assisting in the search for survivors as the death toll from the magnitude 7.2 and 7.5 quakes climbs to over 900. About 50,000 people are unaccounted for. A 15-year-old boy will face a children's court after a teenage girl was allegedly abducted from a school on the final day of term. Police allege the teenager approached the 17-year-old girl as she was heading into her Melbourne school yesterday morning. The girl was then forced into a car and driven across Melbourne to an address where the boy was later arrested. Critics of proposed changes to New South Wales's medicinal cannabis driving laws fear the reforms would normalise substance abuse behind the wheel. Research presented to the state government shows more than one in half of users with a valid script admit to taking higher doses of the drug or using it for recreational purposes. Evidence used